0: LFC soccer season, presented by Toyota and the Kentuckiana Toyota dealers. Let's head down to the field for today's play-by-play coverage.
1: First home game back in Lynn Family Stadium for Racing Louisville in over a month. They took a full month break for the World Cup. That's still going on right now in the United States. Shout out to Spain getting up the win earlier today against Belgium. Right at the death, Mikel Merino getting another one to send them through. But Racing is looking to build some momentum here. They need it right now with how things are going. 7 points in total, 16th place in the NWSL. And they got a Bayside that things haven't quite been going as well for them right now. Bay sits on 12 points, 13th place in the table. Bay has not won a game in 6 matches. Both teams trying to break a streak that they got coming in to this match. Aiden Riggs and Kayla Dickerman here on the call inside of Lynn Family Stadium. We are excited to be back here for this Racing game. They've got a lineup with 3 changes from their last match against Portland, but one of the big stories with this Racing team, it really applied against Portland, have been the first half struggles. They've allowed 13 goals in the opening 45 minutes this season. Last year to end 2025 in their final 6 games, they only allowed 1. How important in this big match is it for Racing to get off to a good start?
2: Well, it's important for any team that you're rooting for to get off to a good start. The first half is huge. I think it's really easy to look at the whole game and just think that there's always a chance. But if you don't have that first half that really helps push the team, then you're just going to be in a lower level spot. It's not going to be as easy for you to turn around and try and get goals when you're potentially down. So I think it's really important for Racing to look at this first half and be ready to weather any storm that they might experience, and also try and get on the top foot. Maybe if they can get their own goal, then they'll feel a little bit more confident to build that into the second half.
1: Tonight's ref is going to be Trevor Wiseman. He's done 50 career professional matches. He's handed out 241 yellows in those games, so he's averaging about 4.92 yellows per match. He did the Racing game earlier this year against the Spirit on the road. It was a 1-0 victory for Washington. The only yellow in that game, the only yellow he's ever given out against Racing, went to Kayla Fisher in that match. He also did the Lou City versus Union Omaha match. If you're a Lou City fan, you might remember that from the USL Prinks Tires Cup a couple months ago. There was 4 yellows given out in that one, including a red card and also a penalty kick. So it was an eventful match that they had out there in Omaha for Louisville City. But Racing Louisville is looking to build something here as we inch our way towards the second half of the season. This is the 5th all-time meeting between these two sides, with Bay leading the series history. 3 wins, no draws, and 1 loss. That lone Racing win came last year on Decision Day. Ella Haas clinching the playoffs for Racing in that match. Kayla, you got a couple Opta stats you wanted to point out here pregame, if you want to walk us through some of those.
2: Yeah, of course. I know you already mentioned it. There have been 39 goals scored in Racing's 12 matches this season, the most in NWSL. And when I say that, unfortunately, the 39 goals are not necessarily on Racing side. They're also goals against Racing. So that stat is definitely an interesting one, the fact that it's the most in the NWSL. The other one is that Bay has not avoided defeat in consecutive away matches. I think you might have alluded to that. We know that Bay is now on their second road match so far this second half of the season. I know there's only been 2 games that have played, but that might fare well for Racing, knowing that they only got a draw last game. They might get a defeat if they're following any of their previous experiences. And I feel like when I look at these numbers, I am not a betting woman, but I feel like it's still going to be a pretty even game regardless of all the stats that we're seeing. I think that both Racing and Bay have different types of playing styles. I think some of their quality players are those that you're going to see need to have big games tonight. I think Racing's totally capable of winning this game, and it's just going to be a tough one. So I'm looking forward for a good one, a good match.
1: We've got about 2 minutes till kickoff here inside of Lynn Family Stadium. Racing's going to go out in their white and lavender kits, and you're going to have Bay go out there in some all-black kits. To recap those 11s, first for Bay from back to front: Silkowitz, Moreau, Anderson, Cometti, Collins, Bibar, Fuller, Hutton, Kundinanji, Lima, and Pfeiffer. And for Racing, you've got Bloomer in net, back four of Malay, Wright, Jean, and Peterson. 3 midfielders with Flint, Hodge, and O'Kane. And 3 up front with Haas, Sears, and Weber. 8 players on the bench available for selection for Bev Yanez if she wants to make any changes in this match. Fans will let you know that when Racing wins, you win. This season, Racing Louisville has partnered with local Taco Bell franchises to give you a free taco if Racing wins. No purchase is necessary. Offer is valid the following day after a win. Head to any participating Kentuckiana area location to redeem. Mention that Racing has won one taco per person per win in store only. We got a big matchup coming here inside of Lynn Family Stadium. It looks like Bay is going to work their way from left to right on your radio dial. They're going from the scoreboard end towards the Estapinal end. And Racing's going to work from right to left, going from the Estapinal end towards the scoreboard. The one thing I want to mention with that, Jordan Bloomer, this is not the best draw for her right now with what time of day it is. We're going to be kicking off right about 8:08. The sun is setting behind the Ohio River. It's going to be straight in her eyes in the Estapinal end. How do you think that's going to play a factor potentially to Bloomer here? Is that in the back of her mind at all?
2: Yeah, it's interesting that you point that out because it really is right in her eye. I do think that it's not as if this is the first game ever where Jordan Bloomer is going to be playing a soccer game with the sun in her face. So it's definitely something that she's prepared for. I think if anything, it'll just be making sure that Racing's defense is really prepared to receive any of the aerial passes that Bay tries to send, not just with one player being aware of where it's coming, but multiple players. If, for example, Aaron Wright's trying to receive a ball out of the air, or Jordan Bloomer, or anyone in that back line, they know that they have a teammate also coming around to help in case it bounces or it goes awry. I feel like that's going to help Jordan Bloomer, as long as making sure that whole team's connected and communicating about any of those sun-in-the-eyes types of passes, which, if I'm Bay, I'm trying to do that. I'm trying to score. I'm trying to make sure that Jordan Bloomer can't see it. So it'll be an interesting test for her.
1: If you go back to the early years of the stadium, right when Louisville City was starting to play here, you had a couple keepers wear hats in that goal. That was a long time ago. We haven't seen one in a couple years. Eventually, one's going to come back. But we're about to kick off here from Lynn Family Stadium. Tonight's broadcast is brought to you by Toyota. We got Racing Louisville against Bay FC right here on Sports Talk 790. Aiden Riggs along with Kayla Dickerman right here in Butchertown. We're going to get started by Sarah Weber sending that ball back to Bloomer, and we are underway between Racing and Bay. Down the right side, Racing's going to try and start things off with Emma Sears. Too heavy on her first touch, and they give it right to Bay to work down that left touchline. Right out of bounds, they send it, though. Malay's going to throw this one into Sears on that right touchline inside the final third. Goes back to Malay. She's going to send a through ball for Sears. Some early action for Louisville. Right to the front it goes. Katie O'Kane in the 18. Takes the shot. Weber in front. Still alive. Gets knocked away from her. There's an early chance for Louisville. Here comes Bay on the counter. Down the right side, they're going to push it forward. Pfeiffer tried to send it forward. Read well by Peterson. Some early action for Louisville, though.
2: And really great action. Lauren Millay and Emma Sears communicating on that little chip ball into space for Emma to make that cross. She decides to play it towards the top of the box, which I think was really smart and unlucky to not finish, but really good action this early.
1: So we're in the second minute of play between Racing Louisville and Bay FC. We're still scoreless through just 60 seconds, but an early opportunity for Racing Louisville. Putting some pressure on Jordan Silkowitz in net for Bay. Down the left side, Bay's going to try and advance this ball. Rochelle Kunanji is going to try and go down the left side. She's going to try and cross it towards the middle of the pitch, headed away by Taylor Flint back in the 11 tonight for Racing Louisville. Forward it goes to Sarah Weber. Down the left side, here comes Ella Haas making the run. Haas last year with the goal against Bay right here on this field to clinch the playoffs for Racing. Haas dribbling towards the 18 on the left side. Going to go just inside of it. Got knocked off the ball there at the last second from Moreau, but she's going to counter here right on the goal line, sends it back outside of the final third to Peterson. Here's Flint with a touch on the offensive side of the pitch, working towards the final third. Through ball, can Haas get there? Going to be knocked off the ball, making a run back on that one was Collins. She just lets it go out of bounds. It's going to go off of her, though, and here's your first Wi-Fi corner kick of the night for Racing.
2: And another good through ball by Taylor Flint. Both, it was similar to the pass Lauren Millay gave Emma Sears a little bit earlier. They're playing a straight ball down towards the end line, away from the player, so that the player has the space to run diagonally onto it. That makes it really hard for a defender to try and track, because they can't track both the ball and the player in the same space. It's really good play already from Racing.
1: Katie O'Kane steps over to the left side of the pitch to take this Wi-Fi corner kick. She's got white jerseys bunched up inside of the 6 and the 18. Lauren Millay is the lone white jersey outside on the left side. O'Kane swings to the right, in swinging ball towards the top of the six. It's going to be sent back outside where Courtney Peterson corrals it. Sends it back to Malay. She's got to do something with it and finds Bloomer outside of her 18. We're going to regroup here for Racing on the left side as we enter the fourth minute. Still scoreless between Racing and Bay. Katie O'Kane crosses this one into the 18. It's played out immediately by Bay, and they're going to try and send this down the right side. Pushing it forward was Moreau. It's going to be sent all the way up to Bloomer's about 10 yards outside of her 18 where she's going to play this one back down the right.
2: This is a really good spot for Racing Louisville to be in. They had some attacking chances. They're getting the ball back to Bloomer, but really high in the attack still.
1: How about Sears here dribbling towards the goal line, sends it through the six. O'Kane's running after it. Bay has four red jerseys in the area. They're going to knock it back towards Sears. Flag goes up as Sears was offsides. Sears just drills a woman right towards the boards there as she goes out of bounds. But it's going to be an offsides call against Racing.
2: I like the play so far by Sears, and I think early last game I was saying the same thing. She's being aggressive. She's working really hard. Both of those crosses that she's made have been in the right area. No Racing player, unfortunately, to finish and get a goal off of them. But nonetheless, two crosses into the box so far in less than 5 minutes, I think is a really positive sign for Racing.
1: Bay is wearing navy, at least that's what they're calling it. I called it black earlier and somehow for some reason called it red just a minute ago. But Racing with an interception here. That's Macy Hodge in the final third. Now work towards the right side. A lot of space for Lauren Millay. Crossed in towards the back post. Coming up to play it was Jordan Silkowitz right at the top of her six. They're going to move quickly here down the right side. Dribbled forward by Pfeiffer. Pfeiffer going along. Peterson is going to dish this towards the center circle where Claire Hutton, the U.S. women's national team, runs this down, working from right to left. She had two goal contributions last weekend against Boston, a goal and an assist just after each other. Down the right side, Pfeiffer's going to run this ball, try to run it down by the corner flag. Too much on it. Going to be a throw-in for Racing in their own end.
2: As I was saying before, Emma Sears had that other second attack already. I feel like it's been an advantage for Racing Louisville, even when they've lost the ball back. Jordan Bloomer's been maybe 5 yards south of the circle line, so very close to the middle of the field, looking already to be in the attack and possessing the ball from left to right. So you want your team to be able to play in the middle and in the attacking third more than you have to play in your own defensive third. So already I think Racing's doing a better job of staying in the right position and winning the ball back in advantageous spots.
1: 6 minute of play, scoreless between Racing and Bay. Bay towards the right side of the 18, tried to take a shot, but Macy Hodge hit the deck to block that one back outside of it. Dribbled around by Hannah Bebar. She's going to send it back towards the left side. Way too much on that ball. Goes out of bounds for a Jordan Bloomer goal kick. So there's one of your first true chances for Bay tonight. A lot of the play has happened really on Bay's defensive side of the pitch. Racing being last in the NWSL this season when it comes to average possession, being under 41%. It's that high press they love to run. And me and you, a couple months ago, saw the best performance of that, probably that we've seen maybe ever when they were playing Portland Thorns here. That high press was so lethal, and Racing was able to get a big win. They're trying to get another one at home where they've had both of their wins so far. It's a throw-in for them on the left side. Ella Haas is going to throw this in on the left touchline. Finds Peterson, tries to send it forward to Weber. Weber's not going to run this ball down as Silkowitz comes just outside of her six-yard box to play this one and gather it. And Bay is going to regroup in their own end.
2: And when you talk about the high press, Racing Louisville, as all teams in the NWSL has had a month off. It's really hard to just jump back into 90 minutes of this high-level play and to press at that level. So I think Racing Louisville did a good job of pressing high in the first portion of the Portland Thorns game last week, but they couldn't sustain it for 90 minutes. Can they sustain it for longer today is the question.
1: A lot of space on the left side for Bay. They're going to try and work it back from left to right. Emma Sears starts to push forward as the ball works its way back towards the halfway line. Played forward by Anderson. Here comes Macy Hodge to apply some pressure now on the B-bar. She's going to send this one forward. Played over there by Lauren Millay. A great defensive play there to knock her off the ball. And they're going to be a whistle against Bay. So a fifth third free kick for Racing on the right side.
2: And way to read that moment for Lauren Millay. Understood that if she could get a little bit lower than Kudinanji from a center of gravity perspective, she was going to be able to at least keep her space and win the ball. The only thing that Kudinanji was going to be able to do was push her off. And because she did, Lauren Millay gets the free kick.
1: So Jordan Bloomer is going to take this free kick for Racing. It looks like it might still end up being Ellie Jean. Looks like she's going to drop it off to Bloomer. It's going to be coming from the right side of their own 18 by about 7 yards outside of it, maybe 10. But Bloomer's going to set this ball down in the 8th minute. Still scoreless between Racing and Bay. Some good offensive opportunities for Racing early. Got to see if Racing can finish one here. Get off to a good start. Down the left side, Katie O'Kane throws on the brakes with a good move. Gets sent to the ground. Draws another whistle. And here comes another Alpha Energy free kick. This one's from a little better position. Just off the left touchline and just outside of the final third.
2: And a really good move against Pfeiffer to get that tackle and foul. She fakes back like she's going to pass it back to Bloomer or Peterson. Turns, takes a touch forward, beats Pfeiffer in just the space. And it's a little far for me. I think Katie O'Kane's going to struggle to get this all the way to that back post, but I'm sure they're going to look for it now that they have Taylor Flint back into these types of free kicks.
1: So 9th minute, scoreless between Racing and Bay. It's O'Kane and Peterson lining up for this free kick on the left side. A lot of white jerseys moving around on the right side of the 18. Ball sent into the 18. Heads put on, going towards the back post. Aaron Wright got there, but the flag went up for the offsides. Second offsides of the opening 9 minutes for Racing.
2: And honestly, usually if you were going to ask me about players and teams being offsides, I would say, yuck, you don't want that. Everyone should be mindful of where they're trying to play. But for Racing and knowing that it's sometimes been difficult lately to even get into the attack and get into opponents' boxes and just try to be that high up on the field, I don't mind it because at least you can tell that many players are trying to get behind the opponent's defense. In that case, it was Aaron Wright, so she's not usually comfortable with being in the attack like that. But it was just something good to see that Racing is trying to be that high up.
1: Taylor Flint got ahead onto the first one of that free kick. Macy Hodge then had to knock it out of bounds and away from Bay. So a throw in on the right side, right in front of Emma Coates' technical box for Bay. Her first season at the helm of this Bay side, which is the former England U23 women's national team coach, two-time winner of the Euros over there in Europe. Down the left side it goes. Sarah Weber tried to get ahead onto that one. Now Ella Haas going to try and knock it away from Bay. Comes down to the feet there of Claire Hutton. A nifty move as she worked her way back into her own end. Now some space on the right for Hutton. Stepping up to apply some pressure was Ella Haas. Now Sarah Weber along with Emma Sears, who switched all the way over towards the left side here to move that press forward. But they're going to work it back towards the left, does Bay. And try and send a ball forward, but Ellie Jean first to it, knocking it towards the touchline where Malay is able to play it. Played it forward towards the halfway line. Hannah Bebar plays it. Just back and forth it goes between these two sides. Comes down to Macy Hodge. Right side in her own end. Tried to go back towards the left to Katie O'Kane. O'Kane feeling a lot of pressure there, taking a lot of contact, but finds an open Lauren Malay on the right. Across the halfway line, she takes it. Here comes Racing Louisville. Malay forward to Sears. Right side the 18. Emma Sears dribbles with it. An open Lauren Malay, 10 yards outside of it. Malay thought about it. Now she's going to do it. Floats it towards the back post. Haas is there. Can't get ahead onto it. First met by Bay. Bay's going to try and keep this ball in play. They do. And it back towards the halfway line where Aaron Wright flicks this one forward towards Katie O'Kane. It's going to be kept alive by Ella Haas on the left side. Haas to right. Right back to Peterson. It's Racing regroups here on the charge.
2: Yeah, and Aaron Wright doesn't love the touch that she gets when the ball comes to her in the air and is willing to step maybe 10 yards in order to try and win the ball back. She's out of position, but is able to get the ball back for Racing's possession.
1: Haas towards the middle. Weber was there. Comes down to O'Kane. Her shot goes off a Bay player and out of bounds for a Wi-Fi corner kick. Another one of those balls that just floated in the air and Racing had a chance.
2: And it's interesting because in Bay's box right now, they don't have sun. They're not necessarily worrying or having to deal with the same thing that Jordan Bloomer is on her side. So I'm surprised they let that ball float and loft the way that they did. Sarah Weber could have taken multiple touches. Unfortunately, the touch kind of takes off a little bit, but Racing's still able to get a corner out of it.
1: So you got Katie O'Kane on the left side ready to take this corner kick. 13th minute, scoreless between Louisville and Bay. She's got Courtney Peterson if she wants the short corner, along with Lauren Malay standing on top of the 18. The rest of the white jerseys are inside the 18 or the 6. In swinging ball towards the back post. Ellie Jean's there, still alive in the 6. It's bouncing around a ton of Bay players. They're able to get it outside the 18, but it goes out for another corner kick. We'll try again on the left.
2: And that was an incredible save on that front post. The ball went back post and then lofted in the air. Moreau is able to head it out and to make it another corner kick rather than a goal.
1: So we'll try again. All of the white jerseys are lined up on the back post. Peterson still there for the short corner. She's not going to take it. O'King with her right in, swinging ball towards it. Does it stay in? Flint in front! And they're going to be a whistle against Racing inside of the six. Another perfectly placed ball right on to the goal line past the post. Flint got there, but too much contact.
2: You can certainly tell what Racing's trying to do. Play right behind that or beyond that back post. Get someone to flick it back into the middle where the chaos is happening. And then hopefully that ball is an easy redirection into goal. I like it so far. I think those two were really good examples and were close. They were close chances. So hopefully Racing will get a couple more opportunities and get one in the back of the net.
1: Of course, last week they didn't have Taylor Flint in the starting 11, so they had to wait until the second half to really have that size advantage over Portland. They weren't able to do anything with it, but you have that now for at least, you have to say, 60 minutes, depending on how many minutes Taylor Flint is going to play in this match. You'd love to see her go the 90, knowing she is battling with a few injuries. But a takeaway here for Macy Hodge. She got knocked off the ball, but Flint trying to keep it alive to Jean. And Ellie Jean's going to send it back into the 18 for Jordan Bloomer to play directly in the sun. The shadow from the scoreboard is shielding just one of her posts right now. I'd say by maybe the 30-minute mark, she might be safe from the sun when she's in her six. But down the right side, Lauren Millay is going to gather this ball, working it back from right to left. Going to find an open Aaron Wright with a lot of space here on the left side. Taylor Flint dropping back almost on the back line, sends this ball forward looking for O'Kane. Went to Peterson, out of bounds for a Bay throw-in on the right side.
2: And so far, really good possession again by Racing Louisville. An impressive amount of possession, to be fair, because usually Racing's not super high on the possession numbers, and we'll have to look to see the actual number. But so far, it does feel like Racing's controlling the possession, which is one of the things that we want to see from them today, is control one aspect of the game.
1: Sydney Collins, the captain for this Bay team, is going to stand on the right side, ready for this throw-in. 27-year-old from Oregon, was traded from North Carolina back in August of 2025, spent her college years at UC Berkeley, now back in California leading this Bay team in San Jose. So on the right side, it's going to be another throw-in for Bay as they advance this ball down the right side. They're now inside of the final third towards the top of the 18. It's thrown in on the right side. It's dribbled around by Pfeiffer. Pfeiffer's going to dish it off to B-Bar, right back to Pfeiffer on the right touchline, going up against, that was Peterson to knock that away along with Haas. They find an open Sears. Sears tried to dish it forward. Sears is going to go back to Taylor Flint. Uses her right and finds O'Kane. Katie O'Kane used her left. Got knocked off a Bay player. Right back to Peterson. She's going to try and send it forward. But Bay takes it away again. This time it's knocked out of bounds. It'll be a throw-in right in front of Bevianez.
2: I can appreciate Racing's effort right now. They're losing the ball and trying immediately to win it back, not only with one player, but two. I think that's the type of Racing style that we need to see in order for them to try and not squeak out wins, but even make wins demonstratively. Both ways, you need Racing to be their type of playing style in order to get that to happen.
1: Throw it on the left side for Courtney Peterson. So it's knocked out of bounds once again. 17th minute of play. Still scoreless between Racing and Bay here in Louisville, Kentucky. First home match for Racing in over a month and a half. We get a whistle against Bay, and it'll be a quick free kick for Racing on the left side. They float it up. Ella Haas making a run after this one. She just gets there but gets knocked off the ball by Bay. They're going to have to try and clear it out. They get it just towards the touchline. Collins has a little bit more space. Sends it forward where it's then played by Pfeiffer. It takes a lot of contact from Peterson. A free kick for Bay on the right side.
2: And you can tell Racing's trying to speed up the play, even with these free kicks. When they're not super close to the goal, they're trying to take them quick. They're trying to keep the ball moving. And I think it's surprising Bay. It's making them not be ready for any of the types of attacks that Racing's trying to do.
1: Free kick comes from the right side, goes towards the central channel, going to be played over there on that left side. Kunda Nanji getting underneath that one. She's battling hard with Macy Hodge. Hodge trying to win the ball back. O'Kane came over to try and help, knocked it off of Kunda Nanji as it goes back to Collins. And Bay holding on to this possession here just inside the offensive side of the pitch. Going to work back into their own end. They're knocked the ball out of bounds. Sarah Weber with some good challenge there to cause some pressure on to Cometti. It's a throw-in for Racing. right in their own end. Courtney Peterson holding the ball over her head. Ready to throw this one in right in front of her coach's technical box. Looks like we get another whistle just telling her to step back a step or two. She throws it into Katie O'Kane, who finds Taylor Flint. Flint, quick two touches there, trying to find Macy Hodge. She got knocked off the ball, and here comes Bay. Kunda Nanji from outside takes the shot, deflects off a Racing player. It's going to be cleared out by Courtney Peterson. Looked like it went off the boot of Ellie Jean and was switching from back post to front post. Racing cleared it out. Bay's not done yet. They're going to regroup in their own end.
2: And a really unfortunate miss there. Macy Hodge is backing up into Kunanji, and she's able to read when the ball's about to be played so she can step forward and kind of dribble and get a shot off that is dangerous either way. It was dangerous without a touch from Ellie Jean and dangerous with the touch from Ellie Jean. Fortunately for Racing, though, Ellie Jean's deflection didn't necessarily go towards the goal, and now hopefully they can win back this ball.
1: Kunanji on the left side tries to send it forward to Lima. Goes through the legs of Ellie Jean as Aaron Wright tried to clear it out. Towards the left side, Carly Lima is going to play this one over there on the left wing. Works it back up top. Dribbled around by B-Bar. Floated into the 18. Touch was made by Bay. They're going to come down with this inside of the 18. Dribbling around with it there was Pfeiffer. Knocked off the ball. Racing comes away with it. A good move by Taylor Flint, but she threw it to nobody. Bay comes away with it once again back at the halfway line.
2: Really good play by Haas in order to poke it away from this attack. Taylor Flint wins it, just gives it right back to Bay. I want to see Taylor Flint and all of Racing when they win it to try and make that first pass into the attack.
1: Towards the right side, Bay's going to move it. 20th minute of play, still scoreless between Louisville and Bay. Bay feeling a little bit of pressure from Courtney Peterson, who got one touch onto that ball. So they have to work it all the way back to Jordan Silkowitz. Towards the left side, Bay has a little bit of space for Anderson as Racing dropping all but one white jersey back into their own end. Start to push forward a little bit more now. Peterson pushing forward with Haas dropping back down the right side. Bay's going to move it right on top of him. Pfeiffer goes around Flint. Flint trying to get one last boot into that. Pfeiffer feels a little bit of pressure on that right side. Goes back up top to Sydney Collins. Uses her right boot to go to the left. Joelle Anderson finds Kunda Nanji. Kunda Nanji trying to go around Lauren Millay. Advantage played to Bay. Too much contact from Millay. Left wing inside the 18. Lima shot goes towards Bloomer. Drops right in front. And Bay's on the board first. Ball was sent into the 18 by Bay from the left. Bloomer got one touch onto it, but a woman was running right through the middle of the box to knock it home. Bay leads 1-0.
2: And a really tough play for Racing. It felt like for a majority of so far in this half, Racing's had some more control than Bay. Cross comes in. A couple of players are around it, but not enough Racing players. And the Racing players aren't close enough to their opponents to be able to really challenge for the ball that gets deflected. A little bit similar to the goal that was scored against Belgium earlier today. If you are a Spain fan, you know exactly what we're talking about.
1: So 1-0's your score, 21 minutes into this match between Racing Louisville and Bay FC. Bay on the board first. Wait to see who that goal officially belongs to. Couldn't get a number on who the Bay player was, but Sarah Weber is going to restart things for Louisville. They're playing behind another first-half goal that they allow. 14th of the season for Racing. That's the most in the NWSL. Bay on the right side. Send it back into their own end. Claire Hutton with one touch. All the way back to Silkowitz it goes. Right at the top of her 18. Kennedy Fuller gets her first goal as a Bay FC player. She was a transfer from Angel City during the June break. She had two goals and two assists when she was in LA. Picks up right where she left off in a different jersey. Getting a goal here in Louisville. Ellie Jean plays this on the back line for Louisville in their own end. Just outside of her 18-yard box. Going to throw on the brakes on the right side. Moves it back towards the left where Aaron Wright plays it forward to Taylor Flint. Flint towards the center circle. Ball sent forward towards Sarah Weber. Can't run that down. Kunda Nanji plays it on the left side for Bay. It goes back into Bay's own end. trying to send a through ball themselves, but Lauren Millay intercepts it on the right. Millay looking to lead Emma Sears. It was read perfectly by Moreau on the left. She sends her own through ball to Kunda Nanji on the left side. She gets there along with Ellie Jean going one-on-one with her on the left side. Into the 18, she takes it along the goal line. Deflects off a Racing player towards the top of the 18. Macy Hodge trying to fend him off. She draws the contact and the whistle. A free kick for Racing.
2: Really good play there by Macy Hodge. Just doing enough to get in front of that Bay player, because I think Kennedy Fuller was going to probably score another goal if Macy Hodge didn't run in there and try and get a touch. She does well to not only fight for the first one, but even as she falls, try to keep fighting for the second one, or at least make it clear that the ref needs to call a foul.
1: 24th minute. Bay FC leads 1-0 over Racing Louisville. Katie O'Kane down the left side for Racing. Tried to send it from left to right, intercepted by Bay as Claire Hutton runs this down in her own end. She's going to work this back to her back line to Anderson. She goes from left to right. Touch for Cometti, right back to the left side to Anderson. Just back and forth they go here, just inside their defensive third. Racing not applying quite as much pressure as you might assume they would. Weber's going to finally run up and apply some on Cometti, but it leaves a woman open on the left side to play it. That was Moreau. Moreau back to B-Bar. She's dribbling around with it. Goes around Macy Hodge, trying to recover as Hodge. They give it right to Taylor Flint. Flint finds O'Kane if she can run this down. O'Kane taken to the ground along with Claire Hutton. No whistles blown, and Bay comes away with the ball. Left side, Anderson. Across the halfway line, back she goes to Hutton. Hutton right back to Anderson. From left to right, they move it. 25th minute. Bay leads 1-0 over Racing. Right side. Bay trying to play it. Just knocked straight to the ground. Fell down on her own as Louisville tried to send it forward to Weber. Peterson tried to force one up to her, but Bay takes it right back.
2: And that was an advantage that I think Peterson could have really enjoyed a little bit more. She gets that ball back and just tries to kick it up. She probably could have just dribbled even further, and she wouldn't have had a player against her because that player was on the ground.
1: Interception again by Bay, this time in the center circle as they work towards the right side. Pfeiffer trying to find an open lane here. Ella Haas was trying to apply some pressure, but they work it towards the left side to find an open Claire Hutton. Kunda Nanji on the left side, dribbling towards the 18. Now inside of it, going one-on-one with Millay. Crossed in, through the 18 it goes. Somehow went through untouched. Ball's going to go out of bounds. It'll be a throw-in in favor of Racing Louisville on the left.
2: And another crossed ball where there had been Bay players open. Fuller on that end part, or end line, or well, not end line, but past the far post. Probably was 4 feet away from that, finishing that again. Racing really needs to be mindful of the players that they have in the box and who's got who.
1: 26th minute, another interception from Bay on the right side as they look to extend their lead. Hannah Bebar works it up top, played by Hutton, back to Bay's back line to Anderson, who goes from right to left. Moreau finds an open Kunda Nanji forward, able to find Fuller. Fuller top of the 18, dribbles it off, dishes it off to Pfeiffer. Her shot goes just wide. A dangerous opportunity for Alex Pfeiffer. Misses just to the right.
2: And just to the right, you mean inches, centimeters, millimeters even. That was a very close shot. Really well placed by Pfeiffer. And great touch with the right foot, brings it over to her left, gets Jordan Bloomer kind of standing still because she doesn't know what foot she's going to shoot it with first. Even if Pfeiffer shot that and it went in, Bloomer was just going to be too late to it because of that type of touch that she took. Really good play if you're a Bay fan. Racing's got to try and win the ball back and keep it for a sustained period of time.
1: Flint got the goal kick headed forward, but it's immediately knocked away by Bay, right back out of bounds. Peterson will have another throw in here on the left side in her own end. Right to Taylor Flint it goes. Flint, the good pass forward, trying to find Sarah Weber. Weber just gets bodied off the ball there by Cometti. Out of bounds it goes for a Bay throw in. On the right side, it's going to be Collins to look around to throw this ball in. 28th minute. 1-0 your score in favor of Bay FC. So one shot, I believe, going on target in this match, and that belongs to Bay. Racing not even recording a shot so far. We've had a couple opportunities inside of both the 18 and the 6, but nothing to make from it. Anderson, left side, looking around, back to the right to Cometti. Cometti dribbles this ball forward. She sends it right towards the center circle. Somehow open there was Pfeiffer, and she's going to work it from right to left. Lauren Millay intercepts that, takes a hard hit right to the hip, an awkward collision on that right side for Racing. A yellow card is going to be shown to Bay. Trying to get a number on that player for Bay. I believe that's going to be potentially Moreau, yes. So Maddie Moreau gets the yellow card for Bay in the 28th minute.
2: And really tough tackle. Lauren does a great job of reading where the ball is going to come. It's splitting Kudinanji and Moreau in that attack. She runs through in that space to try and win and intercept the ball. Moreau's not ready to break by the time that she sees Millay, but good thing for Racing. Millay's back up and play resumes.
1: Left side, Peterson's going to play this ball forward. Emma Sears trying to run this ball down in the 18. Silkowitz gets to it, and Sears collides with her. It's going to be a whistle against Emma Sears. So that was a little bit of a better ball sent forward by Racing, looking for Sears making the behind run. Just couldn't get there in time. It's another free kick for Bay.
2: And I think that type of ball from Peterson or a wide back or a center back, you can't necessarily play too close to the line that you're playing. If you're a wide back and you're just trying to play up the line, you have to make sure that it beats their wide back height-wise. But if you're going to play across the field, you have to play past a player like Sarah Weber. You got to play past that side because you know that everyone's going to be engulfed in the middle. If you play it a little bit wider, then you have someone like Emma Sears running from that weak side to potentially have more space.
1: Collins on the right side, ready for this throw in. Looking around, throws it across the halfway line. Going to be sent right back to her as it was touched once by Bivar, and we're going to get a whistle against Ella Haas. Quick resumption from Bay. Cometti from right to left in their own end. About a half hour into this match between Racing and Bay. Bay the only one to break through so far, leading 1-0. Cometti, the good move to bait Sarah Weber onto the ground. She works her way back from right to left. Cometti still on the right side. Looking around, finds Collins. Collins along the right side, going to work back towards the middle. Played again by Bivar. Cometti across the halfway line. She sent the through ball, but Ellie Jean going to run this ball down. And Racing going to regroup themselves. They haven't had a ton of opportunities outside of that opening, maybe 5 to 10 minutes. A couple corner kicks. Got to get something going offensively if they want to get back in this game.
2: And even if it just starts as sustained possession and not the way that Bloomer's looking at it.
1: Bloomer tried to send that ball over the top down the right side for Emma Sears. It's won by Bay. And Bay's going to send this ball out of bounds. So here's a chance potentially developing for Racing on the right.
2: Not necessarily my preferred action. Bloomer sending a long ball and then Silkowitz having to kick it out of bounds. But if Racing can sustain some possession now, I think that's a really good location for them to do it.
1: Sears trying to run this ball down with Moreau. Sears is going to knock it out of bounds, though, for a goal kick. Fans don't love the call. Now we're going to get a change of the call. It's going to be a corner kick for Racing. Looked like Emma Sears a little surprised there at first, too.
2: Yeah, definitely felt clear, and I'm three stories up and on the opposite side of the field, so not sure what was happening there. Maybe he blinked on that last touch.
1: So another corner kick for Racing. It's going to be Courtney Peterson to go over and take this one. She's got Katie O'Kane available for the short corner. She wants it along with Lauren Millay outside of the 18. Rest of the white jerseys are inside the 18. And really more inside of the six. 32nd minute. Bay leads 1-0. Racing looking for an answer. And their first goal, really, in over a month and a half. Courtney Peterson raises her left. Going to swing at this ball with her left. It's an in-swinging ball towards the back post. Floated up towards it. Comes down to Jean. Awkward bounce between a couple Bay players. And Bay is just going to throw this towards the corner flag. Goes out for a throw-in for Racing as deep as they can have it.
2: And another well-placed ball. It went where they wanted to, behind that far post where players can just redirect it back towards the center of the six. Only issue is this is their third opportunity tonight that they didn't get a goal off of it. I don't suspect they're going to get that many.
1: The ref is holding this for a moment. It was an awkward ball that came down. It got caught between a couple Bay players. We are going to play forward. That was a VAR potential check there. Nothing to take away from it, though, as Peterson throws it in to Aaron Wright. Peterson's still here on the left side. Going to try and cross it in. Goes right out of bounds, though, for a Wi-Fi corner kick for Racing once again.
2: And on this side, we've seen it twice already. Katie O'Kane has a great ball in, a great in-swinging back post ball. Everyone knows where it's going. The question is, can Racing capitalize?
1: It's Katie O'Kane once again. Taylor Flint stands right in front of Jordan Silkowitz, the keeper. O'Kane with her right, in-swinging ball towards the front post. Too much in-swinging as it goes out of bounds for a goal kick.
2: And tough. That looks like she mishit it. Not only was she the swinging going towards the front post, it just was not weighted as hard, so it just hits the netting rather than even actually being involved in the play.
1: So Silkowitz is going to take this goal kick in her own end. 34th minute. Bay leads 1-0. Still looking for the opening shot for Racing in this one. Multiple touches inside of the box, but nothing to take away from it. Left side. Bay's going to move this one forward. Anderson floats it up. Kundanagi went up for it, but it's won by Lauren Millay. Millay finds Macy Hodge. Hodge trying to use her chest to play that ball. She gives it right to Kundanagi. Towards the right side, she's going to move it. Able to find Pfeiffer. Pfeiffer floats it from right to left. Ellie Jean got a head onto it. Still alive in the 18. Fighting for that ball now is Lauren Millay and Carly Lima. Lima comes away with it on the left wing. Works it back up top. Just inside the final third, it's Maddie Moreau. Moreau inside the center circle. Finds Cometti. Right side, Sydney Collins with some space and some green grass on the right now for Pfeiffer. Right wing dribbling on Ella Haas. Haas trying to stay strong here. Pfeiffer, nifty moves, top of the 18. She sends it, shot going towards it. Goes just over the crossbar. A dangerous opportunity for this Bay team.
2: Really good shot by Hannah Bibar, getting that ball from Pfeiffer. They're playing in and around the 18 really well, finding that next pass if they don't feel like their shot is on. That's how they scored that first goal, being able to pass it up when the time's right. Can Racing do the same thing in the attack? The only difference is right now, not only is Bay getting it in their attack, these shots are coming around the frame. They're making Jordan Bloomer have to make decisions and try to make saves. Racing needs to get at least that type of shot that tests Silkowitz.
1: So we're in the 36th minute, 1-0 your score in favor of Bay. Right side throw in for Lauren Millay. She throws it into Emma Sears, who starts backing down Moreau. Knocked off the ball, but right out of bounds it goes. Another throw in for Racing on the right. Sears quickly throws it into O'Kane. O'Kane trying to lead Sarah Weber. Weber was possibly not onside. She throws it into the 18. It's going to be sent high in the air towards the goal line. Goes out of bounds. Is this a corner kick for Racing? It is. I'm stunned that Weber was onside there.
2: Well, you're stunned because I don't think she was. This actually wasn't the first time that I've questioned that sideline ref. There was another time that I think they should have called Racing offsides and they didn't. I kind of chalked that up to maybe it was just close enough that I was making a mistake. But now it's happened a couple times, and I think maybe he's just a little off the game over there, not seeing the line as quite as close, which for Racing, not a bad thing. They're getting a corner kick out of it.
1: As you said, they do get another corner kick here, 37th minute. Bay leads 1-0. Courtney Peterson ready to take this one on the right side. She's got Katie O'Kane for the short corner. Malaya once again at the top of the 18. A lot of white on the back post. Peterson in swinging ball towards the back post. Silkowitz comes to get it. It's alive in the six. It bounces around and goes just wide. Looked like Aaron Wright got a touch onto it. Silkowitz tried to grab it at the top of her six and went down. It was a mess inside of it, and it goes out for a goal kick.
2: And I'm actually surprised that that went out for a goal kick, knowing the way that the Racing players were stationed and also the way that the Bay players were stationed. I feel like with anything, if it went out that end line, it would have been a Bay player just trying to clear it. Regardless, I think that's a really good free kick or a corner kick because Silkowitz thought that she could go off of her line. If they can get that more, where Silkowitz feels like she can be brave enough to get off the line, that'll help when it comes to redirecting on frame for a goal.
1: The goal kick went down the left side for Bay towards Kundanagi. She was beat to the ball by Lauren Millay, and a little bit of a shove there from Kundanagi. Millay barely stayed on her feet. It looked like the ref had a little bit of a talking to with her there for a second, but Racing quick to resume as Katie O'Kane works down the left side. O'Kane feels some pressure, trying to find an open Taylor Flint. Gets it to her just in time, who finds Macy Hodge. Hodge trying to battle with Claire Hutton. She works it back to her own end, gathering herself there as she finds Ellie Jean. Jean pushes forward, trying to find O'Kane. O'Kane's got some space. O'Kane forward to Weber. Weber right side for Louisville. Here's Sarah Weber with her left, takes the shot. Doesn't get through. Macy Hodge now dribbling around with it. She's got an open Taylor Flint. Here's Taylor Flint. Finds Peterson on the left side. Peterson with her left floats it back towards the right. Over one head it went. Now it's headed away by Bay. Right to Kundinanji. And they're going to regroup now with Moreau. Moreau feels some pressure from Millay. And she's going to force her to send it out of bounds. A throw in for Racing. They're not done yet.
2: And that's good pressure by Racing to win it back. Lauren Millay taking the spot of Emma Sears even to try and win the ball back. I'm surprised that this is now considered a Bay throw-in, but sometimes the refs see something we don't. We are three stories up, like I said. But I will say right before that, this play, the whole possession that Racing Louisville had was awesome and is something they need to do. All of the midfielders playing together, I think, really helps them to move it from one side to the other.
1: Bay here on the right side now inside the final third. Pfeiffer dribbling towards the 18. Takes the shot off the bar. It goes. The crossbar's rattling, but Bloomer was able to knock it onto it. Weber trying to break this free now. Goes all the way back to Anderson, and we're going to have a regroup from Bay. What a shot there from Pfeiffer. Bloomer just punches it into the crossbar.
2: Really good shot from Pfeiffer, and a great save from Bloomer. If Bloomer did not get her little fingertips on that, then I think it was going in. She does well to redirect it, hits off the post. That was going to shoot through the net. It was with such power, but Racing does well to stave that off.
1: So Bay trying to push away from the halfway line into the attacking part of the pitch. Intercepted there by Emma Sears. A good pass forward to Lauren Millay. Millay going back out wide to Sears. She's going to try and lead Millay. Somehow gets it to her. Now Sears is making a run herself. They work it, though, from right to left. Ella Haas has an open Sears if she wants her. Haas dribbling forward. Sends it forward to Katie O'Kane. O'Kane takes some contact. Goes down. Not going to get the whistle. Doesn't love the call. But Bay's going to play it forward themselves. Pfeiffer slows things down. She's going to find B-Bar, and Bay themselves are going to slow things down in the 41st minute with Bay leading 1-0. Right side, Cometti. Thought about pushing forward. Now going to work towards her right. Claire Hutton dropping back a little bit onto this back line now for Bay as they're almost playing five onto it and pushing the player is outside forward. As Hutton's going to work to the right side to find Cometti. She uses her right and sends it forward. Finds Pfeiffer once again. She's battling with Flint. And there's the whistle against Taylor Flint. Got to be careful, is Taylor Flint. She's on 4 yellow cards this season. Next one for her does result in a 1-game suspension. She does have the record for most yellow cards in the year, which came last year as well.
2: I wonder if there's any thought behind that. If there's ever any strategy, we'll get it now so you don't have to be on the next one, and then you get back for whatever XYZ game. Probably not, but
1: Lauren Millay with an interception on the right side. She headed it right to Emma Sears. Millay's making the run down the right side with Sears running right next to her with the ball. A great through ball to Lauren Millay. Millay looks to send it through towards the six. Intercepted there, but it goes right to Emma Sears. Sears, right side the 18, dribbling around, tries to float it in. It gets knocked out of bounds. Another corner kick for Racing. Offense trying to get something here.
2: And I really like the play between Lauren Millay and Emma Sears today. They're playing off each other really well. They're understanding when someone's pressing, when someone should be able to attack and defend. I think they're, because of that, they're able to create these chances that not only Emma Sears is the dangerous one, but even Lauren Millay, when she's getting in the attack and making crosses, she can be dangerous too. Mind you, Lauren Millay has been a little bit of an offensive threat this season. So it's nice to see both of them working together in a way of saying, we don't care who crosses it. We don't care who shoots it. If we get someone in the attack, then that's a benefit for Racing.
1: I believe this is going to be the fifth corner of the night for Racing. The 43rd minute, Bay leads 1-0. Same look for Racing on this corner. Katie O'Kane available short. A bunch of white on the back post if Peterson wants it. She does, floating it towards the back post. Flint's there awaiting it. Gets a head onto it, thrown into the six. Bouncing around, Flint is down, injured inside of the box. Lauren Millay trying to run this ball down in her own end. She throws it back to Jordan Bloomer. Still down on the ground is Taylor Flint. We're going to get a whistle from the ref. She went up for that ball.

0: she does well in there. So it's good work for racing to be able to keep looking for her and for her to get ahead on the ball.
1: Taking a look at the replay. It looks like she got caught up on top of one of the bait players. She's back onto her feet, going to stay in the match. Talked about her battling some injuries during the international break that racing just went through. Play resumes from Jordan Bloomer. 44th minute here at Lynn Family Stadium. Left side, Katie O'Kane looks to lead Weber. Weren't on the same page, but Bay got there first anyway. Ella Haas trying to regather this ball. Left side, Ella Haas floats it in the air it goes. Silkowitz comes up and gathers it at the top of her six. Falls on top of it, and Bay will push forward.
0: Good catch by Silkowitz. A decent cross by Ella Haas. She didn't have to do too much to get around the Bay defender and get that towards the center of the box. Unfortunately, no one really making that much of an action towards it outside of Silkowitz. Macy Hodge was there, but a little late. I think still, though, good attacking mindset by Racing.
1: Racing trying to work from right to left. Flint threw it forward towards Haas, but it was red. Very easily by Bay, and they knock it all the way back to Racing's back line, where Jean with a mistouch trying to go out wide to Lauren Millay.
0: And that's just one of those moments. You see her raising her hand, saying, sorry, my bad. Mistouch goes wide. The idea comes from her wanting to play fast. They find that open space out wide to Lauren Millay, but because she wants to play so fast, she doesn't get the quality touch that she needs, and it goes out of bounds. Just mindful. Racing needs to be mindful of taking the touch that they need in order to keep and connect the ball.
1: Stoppage time is presented by the Louisville Muhammad Ali International Airport. 2 minutes have been added to this first half. Right side, Bay dribbling towards the 18. Inside, Pfeiffer. Pfeiffer going one-on-one with Peterson. Peterson wins it away from her. Sends it along the touchline. Can Haas get there in time? She just can't. Right at the last second, the ball went out of bounds. It's a throw-in for Bay right in front of Coach Inez.
0: Really good work, though, by Haas, trying with all her might to not let it go out of bounds and try and get an attack with her and Weber. Unfortunate that it just went a little bit too wide, but I think it's a positive sign knowing that they're about to head into the locker room and no player really looks like down on their luck or as if they're about to give up.
1: Collins, right side throw in. Throws it towards the middle where Aaron Wright make that. Macy Hodge is coming forward to apply some pressure. Collins wins it right back. Back to Cometti they go. Using her right to send it down the right side. Trying to use the outside part of her boot to send it forward was Fuller. Gets gathered by Lima. Still outside the final third, now just inside of it. But Millay knocks him off the ball, trying to get Emma Sears. Here comes Sears down the right side. The speedy Sears has some space as she goes towards the 18. Sears, heavy touch. Can she get there in time? She can't. Too heavy on that touch was Emma Sears. She had some space dribbling down the right, but it's gathered by Silkowitz.
0: And Emma Sears does really well to keep dribbling with that ball. Unfortunate end to that situation because it was both Emma Sears and Sarah Weber going against those Bay defenders. I think Sarah Weber's unsure because you know that Emma Sears wants to dribble and try and shoot, so she tries to knock it off sides, but also tries to knock it in Emma Sears' way. Unfortunate that is the way that the half is going to end, but still, Racing Louisville is getting opportunities in the attack.
1: So there's your halftime whistle. 1-0 is your score after 45 minutes here at Lynn Family Stadium. We will take a quick break and return at halftime on Sports Talk 790.
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6: 1-0 is your halftime score presented to you by GE Appliances. That's in favor of Bay FC. They got the opener in the 21st minute from Kennedy Fuller, her first goal as a member of Bay FC. And Louisville didn't have an answer in the rest of that second half. They had a lot of touches on the offense side of the pitch, but nothing to take away from Michaela.
7: Yeah, I think Racing Louisville really did well in that attacking third. If you want to compare to the amount of times they were in and around the box to maybe last game or some of just their general games, unfortunately, nothing to show for it, and that's a little bit of the name of the game. You can be one of those teams that always ends up in the box or always gets those attacking opportunities, but until you get the ball in the back of the net, then it's all for naught. And I feel like what Bay did well today was they've been able to really closely capitalize on any of their chances in the box. Not only did they have the great goal that they did, a little bit of a deflection, but still a bunch of runners into the box in order to score it. They had a couple of other opportunities that were truly, truly dangerous, and that's the difference. Racing definitely was in Bay's box more than Bay was in Racing's, but Bay's shots and opportunities on Racing's goal were way more dangerous than the alternative.
6: That goal by Bay was the 14th first half goal that Racing has allowed this season. That's the most in the NWSL. And so far this season, Bay, when leading at half, has 3 wins, no losses, and 1 draw. Racing, when trailing at half, has just 1 win, 9 losses, and no draw. So Racing going to play from behind at the start of this second half. We will take a quick break here on Sports Talk 790.
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6: We're at halftime here at Lynn Family Stadium between OC and Louisville and AFC. 1-0 is your score in favor of Bay. There's a pretty big event going on in the United States. I don't know if you ever heard about it, Caleb. It's called the FIFA World Cup.
7: What?
6: Might have heard of it. It's going on right now. But we just had a game today between Spain and Belgium where Spain advanced to the semifinals with a 2-1 victory over Belgium. They're going to meet France on July 14th. That's going to be early next week in the semifinals. We've got two more quarterfinals to go. Norway takes on England tomorrow in the afternoon, and Argentina-Switzerland rounds out the final eight tomorrow night. You got a favorite going into this final few matchups?
7: I do, and I don't know how popular they are, although I do think one player has increased in their popularity since coming to the U.S., and it's Norway. I think Norway has all of the right pieces in order to win the World Cup, and one of the right pieces, of course, is Erling Haaland, one of the fan favorites, I think, this so far over this World Cup. Do you have a favorite?
6: My favorite throughout the whole tournament has been France.
7: I think
6: France has a little too much firepower.
7: Boring,
6: I know, I'm boring. But France, truly, when you've got Mbappe and Dembele up there, along with all the guys they can easily bring off the bench, is very scary. But when you talk about Haaland, you specifically, are you familiar with the club team he plays for? Don't know if you are specifically with everything
7: am.
6: You do.
7: I am. I actually played against
6: Didn't know if that was any of your reasoning there with all of that.
7: Mm-hmm.
6: But pretty big event going on in the World Cup.
7: One of the things that I think is my favorite is we have been so blessed with such of the legends and the high scorers and the ones that you think need to stand up and show out. They do that. It's been incredible. I don't know. I mean, we're young, so hopefully we'll see a ton of World Cups that blow our socks off, but I don't know if we'll see one as great as we are this year.
6: It's been an all-time World Cup for sure. As you said, all of the star players showing something. I do want to throw out there, I do got a little bit of a belief in England. It feels weird for me to say that, but I've been impressed by them.
7: We'll talk next
6: in the past
7: time. We'll talk after tomorrow.
6: We'll see what happens. But we still got a second half to play here between Racing Louisville and Bay FC. 1-0 is your score right now at halftime. We will take our last halftime break and return with the second half here on Sports Talk 790.
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0: first goal as a member of Bay FC. She transferred in just a couple weeks ago from Angel City, where she had scored twice and had two assists. That's her third goal of the NWSL season. Racing only getting one shot that entire first half. They only held possession for about 31% of it. Had a lot of touches inside of the 18-yard box, and final third entries about the same between the first two teams. What's one thing that you really want to see different, especially to start off this second half for Racing?
1: I'm not sure I would say there's anything specific that I want to see that's different. Knowing that there might be some different subs coming in, I think that might just change the game from an energy-wise, energy perspective. But I really do feel like the way that Racing played in the first half was a better outcome than what maybe Racing looked like heading into the second half of their last game. So already that's a positive. I think this game is not a loss yet. Like, they shouldn't look at this second half as if they just got to grind through it and get to that 90-minute whistle. I think there's a true opportunity for them to not only get a goal back, but maybe get multiple and even win this game. So just having that belief going into the second half and saying, we can do this, we're down 1-0, but we're definitely not out.
0: Looking at who Racing has right now, wearing pennies and not wearing pennies in that huddle, Kayla Fisher appears is going to enter the match along with Quincy McMahon. And it looks like they're going to be replacing Courtney Peterson and Ella Haas. This is going to go official in a second, but it looks like it's going to be Fisher for Haas and then McMahon for Peterson. It's a substitution brought to you by the Kentucky Lottery. Fueling imagination, funding education, the Kentucky Lottery. Both of these are going to come on the left side of the pitch for Racing. One of them coming on the back line, another one in the attacking half.
1: Yeah, and this is an interesting sub for Fisher coming in on the left side. If it is a true switch, then Fisher hasn't played wing, I don't think, throughout this season, or at least I don't remember seeing a recent game where she's played that left wing rather than being a center mid or a striker. McMahon obviously knows what it's like being a wide back. I think there must be something that they're seeing. I mean, obviously they are seeing success with Lauren Millay and Emma Sears on the right side, but there must be something they're seeing on that left side that maybe they think these two players together will take advantage of.
0: You're also going to get a base substitution as Brooklyn Courtenall is going to enter, replacing Joelle Anderson at that center back position on the left side. So you got three subs in total. Fisher for Haas, McMahon for Peterson, and Courtenall for Anderson. All brought to you by the Kentucky Lottery. We're starting off the second half here in Louisville, Kentucky. Racing Louisville really needs a result here on home turf. Throwing on the right side for Bay, about 30 seconds into play here. Over there to throw this one in is Collins. Sent it forward, played one time by B-Bar. Going back towards the back line, it'll be played by Cometti. And Bay will reset again on the right. Collins with a touch right towards the halfway line. Knocked off the ball by Kayla Fisher. Newly into the match as she works down the left side. Tried to lead. That was Sarah Weber in the area. But it's going to be sent down the right side by Bay once again. They're going to work it towards the middle of the pitch. They find some green grass. Emma Sears trying to step over. Lauren Millay steps up to pressure him now on the right side. Millay trying to win the ball along with Ellie Jean. Gets sent potentially out of bounds there off Kundananji. They're going to say it stayed in. You can hear some of the fans not happy with that call. But Bay's going to work from left to right. Space for Hannah B-Bar on that right side. A minute and a half into the second half with Bay leading 1-0. Right side, Pfeiffer trying to find some space. She's being guarded closely by Quincy McMahon. Fisher trying to run this ball down as it was sent towards Lima. They're able to find Collins. And Bay going to start things back up top.
1: This is good. Lower block defending. Racing Louisville is not going to high press when Bay is in the middle of the field or even attacking against them. But they do find opportunities just like they did to double team with players in the midfield like Taylor Flint or Katie O'Kane. And when they do that, it's successful. Just now, Taylor Flint is a really good example of being able to double back on a player that Aaron Wright was playing behind. Because Taylor Flint runs over and gets it, they're able to win the ball back.
0: Looked like Fisher had a collision there with Carly Lima. Lima slowly gets back to her feet. It's a throw-in for Racing on the left. McMahon threw it towards Weber. Goes high in the air, comes down to the feet of Macy Hahn. She finds Taylor Flint. They're going to work out wide to the right side. Ellie Jean going to push this back to Jordan Bloomer. It's a full reset for Racing here as they're going to look back towards the right side. Gene. Back to Bloomer, who just sends it out of bounds on the right. A missed kick from Jordan Bloomer. And it's going to be a throw-in on the left side for Bay.
1: And that's an unfortunate one. Racing wants to get some more sustained possession. It's kind of the name of the game. Jordan Bloomer feels the pressure coming on and doesn't see someone that's open, so kicks it out of bounds toward the sideline. Even kicking it maybe down the field straight up would have given them a little bit better chance to potentially win a bouncing ball. But Racing now has to defend all the way back to Silkowitz.
0: So 49th minute, 1-0 the score in favor of Bay. Courtenall back to the right side. Cometti plays it out wide to Collins, feeling some pressure now from Fisher. Now Hodge is going to apply the pressure onto B-Bar. Goes over the head of Fuller, right to the feet, though, of Kundanagi. She's going to work it back towards the middle on the right side. It's played up in the air by Pfeiffer. Out wide, back it goes to Collins. Right side, trying to play it forward, back to Pfeiffer. Michaela Fisher bodies her off the ball. Fisher holding on to it, working it back towards the middle of the pitch with some fresh legs. Tried to send it forward to Weber. Not on the same page. Katie O'Kane tries to win it back. It's going to go right back into the hands of Bay FC.
1: And I like that from Kayla Fisher. Just coming in and making sure that she knows whoever is playing on Bay's right side or her left side. They know that they're going to have to deal with a little bit of feistiness and try and fight to win the ball back if she wins it.
0: Bay holding on to this. Left side in the defensive half of the field. Across the halfway line, Moreau takes it. Kundanagi had it for a second, but Bay knocks it out of bounds. A throw-in for Racing on the right side, just on the edge of their defensive third. Sears is going to let Lauren Millay take this one. Millay throws it in to Taylor Flint. Flint back to Aaron Wright, who plays it back to Bloomer. Bloomer has to just blast this one up the middle of the pitch, but it's won again by Bay. They try and float it down the right side. Racing intercepts it. Weber trying to go back to O'Kane. Not the right play there as it goes back to Bay towards the right side. Bay going to regroup back to the halfway line. 51st minute. 1-0 the score in favor of Bay FC. Left side, good move by Claire Hutton. Hutton throws this one towards the top of the 18. Dribbled with on top of it. Floats it towards the right side. Bay had a touch in the 18. Couldn't make anything of it. Macy Hodge was trying to lead Kayla Fisher. Not on the same page are they. And it goes right back into the hands of Bay once again.
1: And it feels like Racing's doing really well to win the ball in dangerous positions, or they're finding opportunities to intersect the ball in certain places. But then they lose the ball after they win it because of a mispass or a forced ball. It's just this matter of this fine balance of winning it while you're playing fast, but then passing it while you're playing slow. You need to be able to breathe, relax, and then connect that ball after you've just worked so hard to win it.
0: Bay dribbling with it on the right side. Pfeiffer trying to go towards the 18. Fuller's going to come away with it. She finds some space working from right to left. Now to Pfeiffer inside the 18. Out wide it goes. Still on the right side. That's B-Bar stepping over to make a play on that one, trying to lead her. Not going to get there, though, as Macy Hodge comes away with it. Quincy McMahon trying to work down the left side, just throws it forward towards the back line of Bay, and they give it away once again. Right side, Bay. Back towards the middle of the pitch. They're inside the center circle. It's played by Hutton. Still on the right side there was B-Bar. They're right at the halfway line. B-Bar just passed it. Still over there is Cometti. And now they thought about Moreau on the left side instead. Courtenall just goes all the way back to Silkowitz. We're about 6 minutes into the second half. It's been all Bay FC to start off here in the second. Bay floats one, trying to go over the top. Ellie Jean first to get ahead to it. Now Macy Hodge comes away with it. Emma Sears got a lane. Can Sears make the touch? She can't. Went right past her onto the feet of Moreau. And now Silkowitz going to send it down the right side. Headers put on by Quincy McMahon. McMahon was trying to find Taylor Flint. And now Bay's going to go back to their back line, working it from right to left.
1: And this is the type of play that can make an opponent really sleepy. Bay's doing well of just possessing, not forcing, trying to play in and out. As I say that, they lose the ball, and Racing now has it back. Can they connect for an extended period of time?
0: Fisher trying to body her way forward. She sends one woman to the ground, trying to push forward. Flint loses control of it, though, and here comes Bay on the counter. Claire Hutton, she's got a lot of space as she enters the final third. Through ball to the right side of the 18. Crossed in, looking for Hutton again. Bloomer with the save. Bloomer stands strong, takes it away from Hutton, and we are still with a 1-0 scoreline.
1: And that's a great save by Bloomer, a much-needed save by Bloomer. Not only did Bay win that because of another mistaken possession that Racing Louisville made, they're able to connect a pass or two before they have that final shot. Makes it really hard for the Mountain Racing players to try and actually defend it. Bloomer does well to track that ball the entire time. Watch it going from the wide to that cross. And then Hutton's touch towards the goal is easily blocked. Not easily, but is blocked well by Bloomer.
0: Hutton gets another touch here. She's going to work it from left to right back to the halfway line. Played there by Brooklyn Courtenall. Dribbling back towards the left side. She has it. Weber stepped up to apply some pressure onto her. They find an open. Once again on the right side, it's Fuller. She sends the ball into the 18, dribbling. Pfeiffer around. Tackle by Ellie Jean. Shot then came from Fuller again. That one didn't get through. It's going to dribble its way out of bounds on the right side. This Bay team is threatening right now.
1: Pfeiffer is really dangerous, especially right now against McMahon. She's kind of having her way, making both crosses and shots. Racing's doing well to deal with the pressure. Now's a matter of, with Emma Sears on the ball right now, trying to figure out how to bring it into the attack.
0: Ball was thrown into the 18. Handball was called against Kundananji. It's going to be a free kick for Jordan Bloomer right off the penalty spot. Finds Aaron Wright just outside the 18. She works to her left to find Quincy McMahon. McMahon forward to Katie O'Kane. O'Kane nutmegs a woman as she works her way forward and across the halfway line. O'Kane still on the left side working towards the right. Floats in the air trying to run underneath. This one's Malay. Malay's going to get beat to it by Kundananji, and she's got a lot of space down the left side. Kundananji dribbling towards the center of the pitch. Open on the right side is Pfeiffer. Pfeiffer onside right side the 18. Right to the 6. She sent it. Ellie Jean just has to clear it out, and Racing escapes again, but barely.
1: I'm impressed by the way Bay is winning the ball. And right before then, Katie Kane had done well to get a nutmeg and try to get an attack going. She mishits it, which is why Kundananji can win it in attack. I like the way Kundananji just decided to dribble and pass it off instead of shooting it. Racing's got to win the ball back and keep it.
0: Bloomer falls on top of this ball that was dribbling through the 6. Looked like Malay and Kundananji got collided on that header towards the back post. No whistle. We're going to play on as they work it down the right side to Sears. Sears is going to try and work her way past her defender. Loses control of it. Can she recover it? Sears, the ball still loose, but Claire Hutton took it away. Back to the back line of Bay it goes once again. Brooklyn Courtenall. Cometti, right side. Collins going to go back to Silkowitz. Silkowitz, top of her 18. Going to use her right, send it down the left side. Malay gets underneath this one. Heads it forward. Emma Sears trying to get in the area of it. Not going to get there in time. Macy Hodge trying to apply some pressure. But here comes Bay. Bay down the left side. Dribbling forwards, Courtenall. Out wide, left side, final third. Kundananji. Dribbling with her right, floats it into the 18. Played quickly by McMahon in the area. McMahon feels some pressure. Now she's going to play it back to Aaron Wright. Racing going to regroup themselves now with Jordan Bloomer.
1: And McMahon wins that ball so well. She reads it. She lets it play off her body versus trying to take a tough touch with her foot. The body's a larger surface area, if you didn't know that, than the foot. And then she turns to look forward, and she has no one making a run except Sarah Weber trying to receive it. And Sarah Weber had a mark on her. It's just tough right now. I think Racing's starting to lose some of the steam that they need in order to try and score.
0: Racing does earn an Alpha Energy free kick. in the attacking half of the field. They're going to play it out wide to Millay, who's going to work back into their own end with Bloomer. Bloomer to the left side to McMahon. Quincy McMahon looking around. She's going to send it back to Jordan Bloomer. 58th minute. 1-0 the scoreline in favor of Bay FC. Ellie Jean, right side back to Jordan Bloomer. Outside of her 18, a lot of pressure. And here comes a goal for Bay FC. Bloomer loses control of it. And Carly Lima puts it in the back of the net. 2-0 is the score in favor of Bay FC.
1: Tough goal for Racing. Jordan knows it. She's not super pleased with herself. Racing's looking to regroup as a team, discuss some of the ways that they can turn and try and get a goal of their own. Carly Lima's a fast player. She pressures really well. It was clear from that moment. What's difficult and frustrating about this situation is Jordan Bloomer was trying to do the right thing by attempting to keep possession. She recognized that by lofting the ball and kicking the ball long, it has not been successful, so she's looking to keep possession through her back line. Lima definitely shows her speed there to win the ball and get a goal, but hopefully, with these subs coming on, Racing Louisville has a little bit of a boost to their play.
0: Looks like Maya Lardner and McKenna Morris are going to enter. It looked like the ref put the wrong thing up at first. It's going to be Morris coming in to replace Katie O'Kane. So Morris for O'Kane. And you're also going to have Maya Lardner replacing Sarah Weber. Both those brought to you by the Kentucky Lottery, as Jordan just said. So both those coming on the attacking front for Racing. Last bagel, if you couldn't tell, kind of feels like a deflator. It feels like with everything going on.
1: Players and fans almost.
0: And announcers.
1: Announcers. No, not us. We will persevere. Just as we hope the 11 players that are in that lavender and white Argyle kit will do. Right?
0: Keep pushing. Keep pushing. As the team does. Say that quote during pregame for no reason. 61st minute. Bay leads 2-0 over Racing. Racing going to have to play from behind more than they had originally thought. But McMahon on the left side wins this ball. Side of the attack, half the pitch. McKenna Morris, the new name, onto the field for Louisville. Tries to run this down. Did Bay touch it? They did not. Goal kick for Bay for Silkowitz. So that formation change kind of with Katie O'Kane coming off is going to push Fisher back towards the middle of the pitch, and McKenna Morris going to go out wide left.
1: And I think that makes sense. McKenna Morris definitely has that wide back experience. She knows what she's doing there. She played this position as well last game. So putting her there and putting Kayla Fisher back into the midfield is a little bit more of what they're used to. Now the matter of the game is, can they, in their usual positions, try and get an unusual...
0: Maya Lardner takes one away, gets knocked away from her, but here's Fisher up top. Kayla Fisher's shot doesn't get through. Morris going to try and keep it alive on the left side of the 18. Morris finds Fisher once again, top of the 18. Fisher dribbling around with it, trying to go from left to right. Kayla Fisher finds Millay, right side the 18. How about Lauren Millay takes the shot? Goes high into the right. Tried from outside, an awkward angle. Couldn't find the target.
1: And it's tough sometimes when you're trying to kick it from the angle that she had. She's trying to curl it with the inside of her foot. She's not able to get around it. So because of that, it looks like she just shanked the ball. The shot before, though, by Kayla Fisher right outside the 18, I like that she's trying to be brave. She gets it to deflect off of a Bay player, and there's not much to show for it from a perspective of Silkowitz actually making a save. But that type of energy and the attempts outside of that area is what Racing needs to eventually get one to go through.
0: Fisher bounced off her head off the goal kick. Finds Macy Hodge. Now Maya Lardner. Back to Fisher. Some space as she works towards the left. Gets just knocked off the ball. And here comes Bay down the right side. B-Bar sent the ball forward to Pfeiffer. Pfeiffer dribbling alongside Quincy McMahon. Right side 63rd minute with Bay leading 2-0. Bay holding on to it. back to their back three it goes now. Just standing on top of the ball is Brooklyn Courtenall. To the right side it goes to Cometti. Feeling some pressure now for Maya Lardner. He's playing really as that center forward with all of this. Cometti. Back to Courtenall. Right inside the center circle in her own end. Sears tried to pinch alongside with Macy Hodge. It's going to go back to the feet of Moreau. Courtenall right in the middle of her own end. Directly in the middle of it. To the right side she goes to Cometti, who floats this one forward towards Aaron Wright, but Taylor Flint's going to get underneath it. Finds McKenna Morris. Morris right back to Flint. She's going to try and work it from left to right. Chipped in the air down the right side. Out of bounds it goes. A throw-in for Bay.
1: And Taylor Flint did well to help win it from a Bay player. Wins it, connects it well, and that first pass to McKenna Morris for a little give and go. Then overhits it, goes out from out of bounds, and Bay gets the ball back. If Bay keeps the ball too long, Racing's going to be in more trouble than they already are in.
0: Sears knocks it off the face of Moreau. Goes out of bounds for a throw-in for Racing on the right. Take him how you get him. So they throw it in to Taylor Flint, who loses it. And here comes Bay on the challenge. A great tackle there from Taylor Flint to take it right back. They find McMahon going out wide now. Zaren Wright right across the halfway line. Pushed it forward to Morris. Morris looking around. Fisher was making a run down the left side, but Morris going to work back towards the middle. Lardner tried to win it. Back to Fisher it goes. Fisher forward. Now Lardner once again left wing. Going to find Kayla Fisher. 65th minute. Bay leads 2-0. Fisher, right foot goes towards the 18. Gets sent back outside. Ellie Jean going to play this towards the edge of the final third. Goes past one Bay defender. Right to Morris. Dribbling in the 18. McKenna Morris' shot. Deflects off a Bay player. It's going to go back towards the outside. It's going to be sent back towards the halfway line. Racing going to regroup. But there was a chance there for Racing dribbling in the 18.
1: There was a chance there. And it did look like it could have all the makings of being dangerous. So that's good. Racing can feel it. They can understand what that takes. And now try and get that final pass to connect to a player.
0: Left side played by Maya Lardner. Back to McMahon trying to lead Kayla Fisher along with Morris making a run. The Bay players collide and come away with it. Kunda Nanji trying to get pickpocketed by Emma Sears. Sears trying to run back and get to her. She does. Back down the right side. It's a mess, but Malay's going to get to the ball in the final third. Throws into Morris. Was she onside? She was not. It's going to be an offsides against Louisville. Their third of the night.
1: Good spot, though, from McKenna Morris trying to make that wide run into the middle. We kind of talked about that earlier with that ball played to Emma Sears. That was dangerous. Lauren Millay is on the wide side, so when she crosses that ball in, she knows it's going to end up in the center of the field. It's not always easy to have that center striker be the one to receive it there. It's easier to have someone from the wide side coming on into the center. McKenna Morris is just a little too high in order to receive it onside.
0: Sears going to run down this goal kick. She lets it go out of bounds. It'll be a throw-in for her. Claire Hutton was kind of challenging her on that throw-in. Going down to the ground is Maya Lardner taking some contact. Kayla Fisher gets involved. She's going to be whistled for that one. It's going to be a free kick for Bay.
1: Kayla Fisher does well to try and attempt to win the ball. I think it was Hannah Baybar that was the receiving end of that foul. Tries to turn away and get some of Kayla Fisher's foot. Racing really is going to need to decide if they want to start pressuring higher in order to win this ball, because Bay will take all the time they need in order to keep possession. Or maybe they won't. Maybe they'll kick it long and Racing will win the ball back.
0: Bloomer going to try and send it down the right side. That's going to go just out of bounds. Another throw in for Bay. Coming on the left side here in the middle third. Moreau hold on to this one. Goes right back to her. Taylor Flint got a touch to it, but sent it out of bounds. Another throw-in coming on the left side for Bay. Moreau throws it back to the halfway line. It's going to be played there by Cometti. Find some space right in the middle. Cometti sent it into the final third, but it was played there on the right side by Pfeiffer. Kundanji. I got tangled up there with Malay. McKenna Morris dropping back on defense. She wins that ball and finds Kayla Fisher. Fisher down the left side. 68th minute of play. 2-0 is your score in favor of Bay. Right side. Bay holding on to it. Going all the way back to Silkowitz. Silkowitz just outside the 18. Works it to the left side to Courtnall. Courtnall dribbling out of her own end. Back to the right side. She moves it to Cometti. Cometti looking around. Back to Silkowitz. Top of her D, she plays it to the right side. Cometti going to slowly dribble it forward once again. Collins. Kundinanji had moved over to the right side to play that one time. They sent it right into the chest of McMahon. Macy Hodge going to use her right. Tries to chip it forward for Emma Sears. Can Sears get there? She gets pinched off the ball by two Bay players. That was both Maddie Moreau and Courtnall coming together on that one to take it away.
1: And that's the type of danger that Emma Sears can be. When you look for her in a long ball situation, opponents need to give two defenders against her because she will usually beat the one that's closest if she's got the ball. Macy Hodges' ball is just a little bit overhit, but they're able to win it back, keep possession, and now they're attacking with three.
0: Fisher left side finds Morris left wing, crossed into the 18. Lardner's there, gets one touch onto it, but it's going to go out of bounds. Took an awkward deflection off a Bay player into Maya Lardner. And that goes out of bounds for a goal kick.
1: Good attempt there by Racing. Unfortunate that the cross was a little bit, it wasn't necessarily the spot that Maya Lardner was running into. She had to try and do a little bit of extra work, and it ends up hitting off of her in order to go out for a goal kick. Still a good look. They're playing numbers down essentially in that attack. They only had three or four players to the Bay's four back line plus two midfielders going back. So it's helpful to know, and it's good to know that Racing's still trying to attack, even numbers down. They just need to finish up and finalize that type of pass.
0: Flint got ahead on that one first. 70th minute. 2-0 the score in favor of Bay. McMahon trying to drop back and beat Kundinanji. She's going to get there first. There is a lot of jersey being pulled there by Quincy McMahon. That's a yellow card shown to her.
1: Very clear yellow card.
0: Not much arguing there.
1: No arguing at all there. She got so much jersey, I was worried it was going to rip. Very clear. She didn't want Kundinanji essentially on a what it would have been a 1v1 after it beats McMahon with her and Aaron Wright. So understandable tackle and foul there.
0: Going to get a sub for Bay. Caroline Conti is going to enter. And she'll replace Alex Pfeiffer. Another substitution brought to you by the Kentucky Lottery. This one coming in the 71st minute.
1: Pfeiffer had a really great game. Conti's a great player coming in as well, but I know Racing's probably exhaling a little bit, seeing Pfeiffer subbing out rather than causing problems for the Racing defenders, okay? You guys knew what I meant.
0: You got the point across.
1: Yeah.
0: Conti, the 25-year-old from South Carolina, 34th pick in the 2024 draft. Played 1,000 minutes for this Bay team last year. Here comes the free kick. It was a low one going towards the right side of the 18, intercepted by Racing. Lardner, she's got some space in front of her. She dribbles this forward. Can she get around the last defender? She can't. Knocked off the ball right at the halfway line. Bay is holding on to it right now. They're working back, but Lauren Millay is pushing forward. How about Lauren Millay? The spark plug trying to get all the way around the pitch, applying some pressure onto this back line for Courtnall. And she's going to have to send it back to Silkowitz. You see Lauren Millay coming all the way up from the back line just to apply some pressure onto this Bay team. As Bay's going to try and exploit it down the left side with Millay pushed up. But Aaron Wright intercepted it, was trying to move it forward, but B-Bar intercepts it. Wide open on the right side is Conti. Conti takes the shot from outside. It goes across the six. And out of bounds, it'll be a goal kick for Jordan Bloomer.
1: And a little wide from that right-footed shot to the past the left post. That's a hard shot when your angle's tight like what it was with Conti's. A great ball by B-Bar, though. She does well to see all the way across the field that Conti's open, has some more space to dribble into. And Racing is lucky that Conti didn't take too many more touches and potentially try and finish it a different way. Because that would have been a hard shot for Jordan Bloomer to save any other way.
0: Erin Wright first to get this ball for Racine. She sends it in the air down the left side. McKenna Morris is going to get there, going towards the left wing, towards that goal line. Morris dribbling towards the 18, now inside of it. Cross it towards the top of the 6. Faye's able to clear it out fairly easily, but it goes right to Quincy McMahon. McMahon finds Fisher. Kayla Fisher back to Macy Hodge. Hodge looking around is going to find Erin Wright. Wright's going to step back using her right. Sends it down the left side to McKenna Morris. Morris, through ball, finds Fisher, left side of the 18. Fisher, crossed in. Sears is there, head put onto it, but headed the wrong way. She headed it towards the top of the 18. Couldn't get it to go towards the target. Now Erin Wright has to step all the way back and send this to Jordan Bloomer. We're going to get a whistle against Bay, as Lima had too much contact on Wright. That'll be a free kick on the left side.
1: And good play right before this. Kayla Fisher getting that cross in, well placed, right where Emma Sears is running into. Difficult header for Emma Sears. She wants to redirect it. You know that she's capable of doing it, but instead it just bounces off her head and right back across the 6, where unfortunately there were no Racing players to assist. So another one of these examples where Racing does a lot of the right things and has good opportunities, just like a lot of the corner kicks we saw in the first half, but is not able to finalize and get that goal that they so desperately need.
0: Bay plays this one in their own end. Silkowitz down the left side. Kunda Nanji plays it off her chest out of bounds. Throw in for Lauren Millay. So Millay's going to go right to the halfway line. Going to be motioned back towards a couple steps there. Millay throws it down the right touchline. Emma Sears first to play it towards Maya Lardner. Lardner gets sent to the ground. Whistle's blown. It's going to be a free kick for Racing on the right side. They're about 15 to 20 yards, probably more 20 yards, maybe even 25 actually, looking at that, outside of the 18 on the right side.
1: This is a little farther than you would want in order of making this a truly dangerous free kick. I'm hoping I'm saying these words and they say, you're lying, we're going to score off of this. But it is pretty far out, really close to the sideline, and like you said, 20, 25 yards out. McKenna Morris is going to take it, looking for the back post, I'd suspect.
0: Morris with her right, ball floating towards the back post. Right there was Ellie Jean, went off a Bay player, back in front it goes. Erin Wright was trying to cross it back in. Kayla Fisher comes down with it outside the 18. She finds Morris, who floats it right back towards the middle. Bay intercepts it, and here's trouble. Bay, they're going up against McKenna Morris. They're trying to get it past Quincy McMahon. McMahon got a touch onto it, but it found the feet of Conti. Trying to run back was Fisher. Fisher gathers it, dancing around with it on the right side. Fisher's going to send it back to the left to Quincy McMahon, who plays it off her chest. Racing's going to calm down and try and push forward again.
1: That was pretty good defensive effort there. It was only a couple of Bay players attacking, but you could see 5 to 6, maybe even the whole entire Racing team sprinting back to try and win that, and they're able to.
0: Ball gets sent back across to Racing's halfway line. Throw in for Ellie Jean. Jean looking around. Takes 2 steps forward. Throws it in. Not to the favor of Bay coach Emma Hayter. Emma Coates, who has not been too happy with where Racing's been throwing these balls in. But Emma Sears earns another throw in on the right side. Sears going to be whistled back. Did a little too much on that one. Throws it in to Ellie Jean. Jean on the right side, dribbling around with it, uses her left, sends it forward, looking for Macy Hodge. Going to be won by Bay as they dribble down the left side. Lima finds some space through the center circle. She dribbles it herself. Looking around, Lima going up against Taylor Flint. Now McMahon. Lima into the 18, takes the shot. Bloomer makes the save. Don't know if it was going on target or not, but Bloomer fell on top of it, and she's going to regroup things for Louisville.
1: And that was an interesting shot by Lima. It very clearly looked like she was just passing it to Bloomer. I don't know if there was just, she didn't feel like she had much in the play otherwise, but inside of the foot, not weighted hard. I couldn't even say that she mishit it because it didn't look like a mishit. It almost looked like she was intentionally passing to Bloomer. Luckily, Bloomer said thank you very much and got the ball back, albeit for a short while until Racing just lost it.
0: The collision between Kayla Fisher and I believe Sydney Collins on that right side for Bay. Still down, it appears, as Collins. 78th minute, 2-0 your score in favor of Bay. Racing needs one last late push here to get back into this game. Collins is back to her feet. Signal comes from the referee, Trevor Wiseman, who's only showed a card twice tonight. Averages around 5 yellows per match.
1: Wow.
0: Below his average in this one.
1: 5 yellows per match.
0: A high number. We have.
1: I would say that he's been consistent on his throw-in restrictions. If nothing else, he's been consistent on that.
0: Offsides was called against Bay. Aaron Wright resumes this one in the air, takes an awkward deflection. Emma Sears was running from right to left. Comes to Maya Lardner, though, top of the D. Lardner got stepped right in front of by Bay to knock her off the ball. And it's going to be going back into Bay's own end. Lardner stepped forward on that one to knock it out of bounds. A throw-in for Bay on the right side. He got subs preparing to come in for both teams. Looks like that's going to be Chorbo coming in for Racing. And I believe that's number 27, Kiara Berry, about to come in for Bay. So potentially at your next stoppage, maybe later for Bay's sub.
1: And it's just moments like a couple of seconds ago where the ball gets, it's played up and it has a weird deflection and luckily drops to Maya Lardner's feet, but she's not able to not only connect a pass but even get a shot off when she's a handful of feet away from the 18. It's just moments like that where Racing has not been able to find success or even luck, I guess you could say, and you know other teams do find it. So it's frustrating, and I know Racing really wants some more clear opportunities where they can get shots off and get goals off, but if they're not going to come clearly and they just come in some form or fashion, it's the next step of trying to make do with what you have rather than letting those go to pass as well.
0: Chorbo coming in for Macy Hodge. Substitution brought to you by the Kentucky Lottery. We'll await the base sub. Not going to take it right now. It looks like they might have a second player preparing to come in alongside of her. 81st minute. 2-0 is your score in favor of Bay. Louisville trying to earn possession on the right side. Malay knocked it out of bounds. It was gathered there by Kundinanji. And Miss Sears thought that she had the throw in.
1: So did a handful of fans.
0: It's going to be a Bay throw in right in front of their own bench. Maddie Moreau looking around, ready to throw this ball in. Fisher staying right on the hip of Claire Hutton there for a second. Now she's going to battle with Kundinanji. Fisher trying to find some space, but Hutton bodied her off the ball. Out towards the right side it goes. Conti got McMahon to bite. Now going wide over there on the right side. A chance for Bay. They tried to cross it in, but it went off the back of Quincy McMahon. She throws it forward, but no Racing player able to get there in time. The back line for Bay gathers it. So now we enter the 82nd. Right side Collins. Able to find B-Bar. B-Bar forward to Lima. And Lima's going to drag Aaron Wright to the ground. There's a whistle and a free kick coming for Louisville.
1: Another interesting play by Lima. There's absolutely no reason to foul your opponent who's facing their own goal and is 5 feet away from their own 18. If anything, you just like force them back into a more dangerous position, like passing it to the goalkeeper you just picked the pocket of. But alas, Racing wins that free kick and now has the ball.
0: Flint down the left side. Morris running this ball down, but the flag goes up once again. Another offsides on Racing. Second time tonight, McKenna Morris has been caught behind the line. And you're going to get your two subs coming for Bay here. First one's going to be Berry replacing B-Bar. So that's Kira Berry replacing Hannah B-Bar. And number 11, Kelly Hubley, replacing Carly Lima. Both those subs brought to you by the Kentucky Lottery. They both come in the 83rd minute with Bay leading by two.
1: Moreau's gifted a lovely piece of paper, passes it on. What do you think it says?
0: What was the best one you ever saw?
1: I never got one.
0: You never got one?
1: No. They just telepathied it to my brain. No, actually, I don't think passing notes was that popular where I was playing.
0: Really?
1: I think it was just way easier to just tell. Even if you told everybody what you were doing, it was like, well, I'm changing this for an advantageous reason. So, like, what, are they going to change their whole structure because I changed mine?
0: Bay's going to throw it into the six, played there by Jordan Bloomer. But when you asked me what it was going to be, I honestly don't really have a clue. So I was hoping it'd be almost something fun.
1: Yeah, I think Emma Coates said, you're doing great, sweetie, and then just they pass it around to everybody else.
0: I didn't know if it was like playing telephone at some point, too, on what everyone's going to be doing.
1: Usually it's a formation change or a structural change, right? You're going to put someone in a different place, and you don't want the opponents to see it. If that move happens, within 5 seconds, you would hope that Racing would be able to see it.
0: Here's Millay down the right side. She was on side, throws it into the 18, off of Bay Head, comes down to Chorbo, top of the D, thought about the shot, Avery Chorbo, deflects, still alive, can Lardner get there? Saved by Silkowitz, just tipped it away from her six. It's a throw-in for Louisville on the right.
1: Really good choice by Chorbo to do a fake shot and try and get that second shot off.
0: Fisher throws it in towards Silkowitz. Millay tried to deflect it, but Silkowitz read it well. Falls on top of it.
1: Lardner getting that final touch and makes Silkowitz have to make a save, but not enough to actually get it going in the back of the net. Still a dangerous attack there for Racing, and let's see if they can repeat that.
0: 85th minute, they earn another throw-in down the left side. McKenna Morris tries to flip it forward. Lardner got there, made a touch on it. Can she keep it in play? She can't. Got knocked off the ball just by the Bay player. It's going to be a goal kick for Silkowitz on the right. I believe that was Cometti running back.

0: Then that was Cometti. Hubley's also on the back line now for Bay. She was the one who knocked Lardner off the ball there. As Bay's going to try and move it up the right side of the pitch. Conti with a touch. Back to Courtenall. Now Hutton was all the way back as well.
1: Good attacking pass there by Taylor Flint to try and catch them off guard for having that missed pass. Unfortunate that Lardner couldn't outrun Hubley in that moment, but a positive sight in the midst of knowing that they're inching closer to that final whistle and are still down 2-0.
0: Free kick on the right side for Bay. Cometti sends it back to Silkowitz, who's just the top of her 18. Sears stepped up to keep her honest. As the ball was sent down the right side, just kept in play by Bay. Comes down to Morris, who used the outside part of her boot to find Wright. Wright with some space, the middle of the pitch, tries to knuckle one forward. Gathered by Bay. Kundinanji, right side, dribbling around with it. Going to use her left to flip the ball back to her back line. Finds Taylor Flint. As Taylor Flint tried to lead Emma Sears. Sears using everything she's got left in the tank. She's been out there this entire game. But McKenna Morris ran that ball down for a second. But Claire Hutton, better to it. Bay going to try and work right to left. Fisher kept Kundinanji off the ball. Can Kayla Fisher get there to keep it in play? Ooh, dangerous play there. Fisher hit the deck and almost took out Kundinanji. But a throw in for Bay on the left.
1: A little bit of an extra play, not on the ball by Kundinanji on Kayla Fisher. I was a little bit interested that the ref didn't call it, but maybe he didn't see it as dangerous as we did.
0: Throwing on the left for Bay goes into Kundinanji. She's going to take it into the corner flag. Don't believe she kept that in play. They're going to say she did, though. Now Racing knocks it out of bounds off of Ellie Jean. That'll be another throw-in for Maddie Moreau.
1: Knowing that he's probably going to add 2 to 5 minutes, it does seem a little surprising to me that they're already headed into the coffin corner. It feels like they're going to have to be spending a lot of time in there. Maybe they can do it, but if Racing can win the ball, hopefully they can attack quick and get a chance.
0: Trying to do it again there, but it goes out of bounds for a goal kick for Jordan Bloomer. 89th minute. 2-0, the score in favor of Bay. There's 4 shots tonight for Racing. None of them ruled to go on target. Bloomer sends it down the left side. Fisher going to get underneath this one. Flips it back towards the right. Lauren Millay going to get there in time on the right touchline. Millay, through ball to Emma Sears. Sears inside the 18. Tries to find it. Lardner can't get it past Bay's defense. Going to be sent back towards the halfway line. Fisher finds McMahon, but McMahon loses it to Conti. And here comes Bay. Down the right side, it's Barry. Barry going alongside Aaron Wright. Barry trying to dribble her way around her. Towards the corner flag, she takes it. Barry along the goal line. Aaron Wright takes it away. Found McMahon right back to Wright. Had to send it up the left side of the pitch to Morris. Morris gets there. Finds, I believe that's McMahon in the area along with Chorbo. It's going to be Morris once again. Racing trying to find one last push. Morris to Flint. Taylor Flint in the 90th minute. Racing trails by 2. Ellie Jean. Right side to Kayla Fisher. Fisher tried to send it in. It's going to be knocked out of bounds off of Bay. Fisher throws it in. Millay dribbling with it. Knocked off the ball by Bay. Comes down to McKenna Morris, top of the 18. Gave it away right to Bay. Taylor Flint tries it. Floats it towards the net. Goes over the crossbar. Out of bounds for a goal kick. 2 minutes have been added on to this match. Stoppage time presented by Louisville Muhammad Ali International Airport.
1: And a long shot from Taylor Flint with her non-preferred foot, with that left foot. It lofts it a little bit, so goes about 4 feet high, so it's didn't really have any problem watching that go over the bar in the right location, but unfortunately not more to show for it.
0: Silkowitz ready to take this goal kick.

0: We got one last sub that Bay wants to make. It's going to be Dorian Bailey entering the game. Next chance they get. Comes down to racing. Kayla Fisher trying to play the ball forward. Out of bounds, it goes off of Bay. Here comes that sub. It's going to be Bailey for Kundinanji in the 91st minute. So Kundinanji had a pretty strong game for Bay tonight. Replacing that sub brought to you by the Kentucky Lottery. Sears trying to play this on the right touchline. Out of bounds off of Bay. Sears trying to throw it in fast to Morris. Morris playing it off her chest, trying to run the ball down. Flint to Sears, right side of the 18. Emma Sears, can she find anything? She's got a lot of Navy jerseys in front of her. Sears, still on the right side. Finds Flint, throws it in. Flint has it knocked out by Bay. Comes down to Malay. She throws it towards the back post. Running after it was McMahon. Silkowitz gathers it. And she's going to push everyone forward, take all 8 seconds she's got. As we are about at the end of stoppage time. Silkowitz rolls it forward. Lardner tried to put some last-minute pressure onto her. Sent down the right side. Right to Bloomer. So we'll see how much more we got. And that's going to do it. Bay FC comes away with a 2-0 victory over Racing Louisville. We will take a break and return post-game on Sports Talk 790.
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5: It's time for the Racing Louisville FC postgame show. 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
0: Tonight's final score is presented by PNC Bank. It's a 2-0 victory to Bay FC. Bay got on the board first in the 21st minute when Kennedy Fuller put one in the back of the net. And then in the 58th minute, it was a goal from Lima off a misplay from Jordan Bloomer that made the game 2-0, and they didn't look back after that. Bay picks up 3 points here at Lynn Family Stadium. It's not the performance that Racing Louisville wanted today, Kayla.
6: No, not the performance. Unfortunate for Racing Louisville to not get the chance to get back in the win column, especially after last week's tough game, and being in front of their home stadium. The weather was great. The environment was good. A lot of fans were excited to come back out and see a different outcome. But just an unfortunate and tough game. I think both goals, you can definitely tell Bay is a strong team. And maybe that 13th spot that they're currently in for the NWSL is not all exactly true of how it feels when they play. But also a team that could have been beatable, and Racing wasn't able to get that against them.
0: So we will take our last break here on Sports Talk 790 and return and wrap up postgame after this.
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0: at Swollen Dome. Coming up next, we get back into the big Bam Hero fight, and maybe we're seeing when LeBron could make his free agency decision. Jason and Mike, this is Fox Sports Radio. We are. 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

0: about soccer. I cannot believe that is how we've started the show. 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Whether Buck lets me do it or not, that's what we're going to do next. It's Buck and Fitz. He's Buck Rising. I'm Jason Fitz. We're hanging out with you on Fox Sports Radio.
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28: Listen, I love Johnny Cash, but the Tennessee Titans, every time they score a touchdown, which is not very often, they play damn Ring of Fire by Johnny Cash. It is the worst touchdown song of all time.
29: Now, because of marketing and, you know, selling out, when I hear that song, I only think of the hemorrhoids commercial.
28: No!
29: Like, his family, it took like...
28: What you are know, you talking about? I didn't know there was a commercial, a hemorrhoids.
29: Oh my God. So like, Johnny Cash was pretty adamant in his lifetime about not selling the rights to his songs to random things. And when he passed, it took like 6 months before all of a sudden there was a Ring of Fire hemorrhoids commercial. And I was like, well, the Cash Estate's out there, you know, making that money off of it. So that's all, like, now that is all I ever think of when I hear Ring of Fire.
30: He's Buck Rising. I'm Jason Fitz. He's on fire right now. Buck and Fitz on Fox Sports Radio. Norway looked like they had taken the 2-1 lead over England, but stop me if you've heard this before. They reviewed it, and then they took the goal off the board. So what do we think, Buck? All rigged to make sure that England advances?
31: That's right.
30: Okay. Okay, well, that's here's right. the thing.
32: You freaking crybaby.
31: That's
30: here's,
31: right.
30: Here's the thing.
31: Rigged.
30: I just had to set up and make sure that you were standing by that opinion, because I just want to point out to you that, you know, as we mentioned earlier, this is our first show with no Ian producing. He's moved on to incredible new things for him, new opportunities. We got Brandon filling in. And Brandon, during the break, informed me, Buck, that you are wrong about Egypt. Brandon, feel free to tell Buck why he is wrong.
33: Well, let me first say this. They should have stopped the play when the Argentine player was fouled. And it hit his foot first, and they should not have let that play continue. That ended up with the goal that they took away. That's the first thing I'll say. That's the problem with VAR. They need to get these fouls early before they even have to go to VAR. But that was a clear foul. It hit his foot before he kicked the ball. He went for his foot. The Mo Salah one, Alvarez kicked the ball, and then Mo Salah tripped, and he hit his foot. So, therefore, it's not a foul.
30: Buck?
31: Rigged.
33: I mean, they do give Argentina a lot of calls, but I don't think that those two plays that were the most popular were you know, rigged.
1: Convenient. Brandon, what's your rooting allegiance?
33: Argentina.
1: Oh, okay. Very good.
30: Well, what's your rooting allegiance?
1: Rigged.
30: Okay. See, that's not a rooting allegiance.
2: I agree.
30: Mary Mac, you agree that it's rigged, or you agree that that's not a rooting allegiance? I'm very confused now.
2: Oh, no, I agree it's rigged. Okay. I'm with Buck on that.
1: That's right.
30: So if it's rigged, why is anybody playing? Also, here's the biggest thing that I have with the conspiracy theory in sports being rigged. The amount of money that any of us could make simply by releasing the actual information of sports being rigged would be generational. For anyone that believes that the NFL has a script or the NBA is making sure these things go seven games, how do we really feel like nobody in any league circle ever in the history, like if your great grandfather knows that we didn't actually land on the moon and you heard that growing up, you know you could sell that. How do we believe that the one thing that you can't do in society is keep a secret, but suddenly around conspiracy theories in sports and pop culture, that's the secret people keep? Like, you want to tell me FIFA's rigged and nobody ever has sold out FIFA?
1: Well, no, because they pay for everybody to make sure that they don't get sold out. Like, this is their entire ethos. Are you kidding me?
30: So FIFA is paying the secretary that's in on this, you know, that secretary is being paid more than they would be paid by the open market to reveal to the world that it's rigged. I have a hard time finding it. I have a hard time buying that, Buck.
1: Or you won't find it because they're paying too much money to make sure that you don't find it.
30: Oh, good Lord. You know what else you're not going to find? This level of passion for USMNT in 2 years. All right. So we've talked a lot about USMNT and what the future looks like. I guess my question is, do you believe, Buck, because there's been a lot of discourse on social media that has blown up about the difference between the American system and the European system. An important difference is that in America, as we all know, if you want your kids to play advanced soccer, you pay to play advanced soccer, a substantial amount of money. In many European cultures, you do not pay. And in fact, if it ends up that you develop into a quality player that gets contracted to the people that developed you and get paid by that company that signs you, so that team that signs you. So it's far different here where it's pay for play versus pay for development in theory in Europe. Do you believe, Buck, that we need to re-examine the way that we handle these things to match the way the rest of the globe matches if we want to have a dominant soccer program?
1: Well, sure. If we want to have a dominant soccer program, that's fine. But I think I'm not accusing us of not trying to field the best possible team. Obviously, we're trying to field the best possible team with the national team. We want them to achieve, want the men to achieve at the same scale that the women have. Historically, the women's U.S. national team is one of the most formidable historically clubs, or I guess nations, in the World Cup. The Women's World Cup will be electric next year, and we're looking forward to that. Very much so. As far as the access to the sport goes, right, soccer, it shouldn't be that difficult. It's about visibility as much as it's about making sure that every level of athlete and every level of tax bracket, for lack of a better term, has some ability to play this sport at the highest level, the same way that football and basketball, baseball exists this way. I think for me, Fitzy, it comes down to, well, if it's about these camps and the way that all these things are structured, if you're basically fighting against capitalism, which has taken over soccer and private equity is now in football and all these different money-grubbing, soul-sucking type of entities that are coming for sports and any other industry, really. I was reading an interesting article in the New York Times the other day about veterinary practices and how they've been taken over by private equity and something that is near and dear to your heart and mine. Basically, animal health care being commoditized at the highest levels by private equity entities. But that's not what we're here to solve today. The long and the short of it is you should be able to have access to this sport anywhere. The barrier to entry is a ball, right? It's not football where you need a very specific set of pads. It's not basketball is probably second to that. Baseball, you need more equipment. Hockey, you obviously need equipment, access to a rink. Roller hockey, not necessarily the same kind of thing. So it's just about, essentially, are we going to be less capitalistic with the way that we approach youth soccer, youth sports generally? I'm going to assume no.
30: Yeah, And there's a parallel here I want to make, but let's have Martin Weiss get us caught up on the scoreboard. I don't want to pitch this in. So, Martin, get us caught up on the scoreboard, and then I'll tell you my thoughts on this.
3: I'll tell you what, Norway definitely not doing way more than hanging in against the favorite England. They had a 2-1 lead, but the goal taken off the board due to an offside. So it's now 66 minutes into the game. It's 1-1. Jude Bellingham with a goal in stoppage time for England. Norway didn't shoot for the first 34 minutes of the game. They kind of were parking the bus. And then after the first hydration break, really turned on the gas and turned up the offense after that one, as England right now threatening in the 18-yard box. And to the conversation you guys were having earlier, I didn't know half of those words when this tournament started. It is hot out there. It's like 99 degrees. It just said on the broadcast earlier today, the heat index was reported it could reach up to 106 on the field. And it's game being played in Miami on July 11th. Newsflash, it's going to be hot. Kansas City will be the host of the 9 p.m. game between Lionel Messi and Argentina and Switzerland. Hopefully a little cooler in Kansas City for that one. Earlier today in Major League Baseball, we saw the Pirates beat the Brewers 7-6. Ezrelin Valdez had two home runs, a go-ahead grand slam in the bottom of the seventh in game one. Game two right now, Pittsburgh leads Milwaukee 3-2 in the eighth inning. White Sox shut the A's out 1-0. Nationals with a 2-1 lead over the Yankees in the eighth. Boston leads the Mets 2-0 in the seventh with two on. Mets have two on. Cleveland and Miami, the Guardians with a 2-1 lead over the Marlins in the eighth inning. Philadelphia and Detroit just getting started. That one scoreless in the top of the second. And the Rays lead the Mariners 2-1 in the seventh. Again, 67th minute now. Norway and England tied 1-1. Fellas, back to you.
30: He's Buck Rising. I'm Jason Fitz. It's Buck and Fitz on Fox Sports Radio. And look, you know, it's interesting because even now as I just opened up X and looked, there's more discourse on, you know, should soccer be free and how to make the entry point easier. And I love that altruistic idea, Buck. But as I've never shied away, my music background is part of who I am, right? I think part of the reason that I look at this the way I do is because of my life experience, right? When I was a kid, we were poor. And so when I needed violin lessons that we couldn't afford, I put my violin case out at the middle of flea markets and I played for tips for anybody that would walk by as a 10-year-old kid because we just didn't have the money for that. Like I learned how to try. I played in subways. I did all of those stereotypical things that we think is kind of a joke. And I did all of it just to try and make the money to get teachers. And along the way, sometimes some of those teachers did give me scholarships and I got opportunities for free lessons. Certainly there were people that decided to help my entry point as a musician, which definitely changed my life. But the funny thing is I hear this conversation on soccer and I immediately think, where does it end? Right? Like, I love the concept of free soccer for everybody because it's an easy way to get in. I love the concept of free basketball for everybody. I love the concept of free dance for everybody and free music for everybody and let every kid experience everything. Because to be fair, if you are identified as a young kid in, you know, Europe, if you're identified as a musical prodigy, they take you out of regular school and they provide state-funded music lessons for you to make you the best musician you can possibly be. International kids have a huge advantage more often than not in classical music circles because of what they're allowed as a kid. And that, like, look, I know most people listening to Fox Sports Radio don't care. But to me, I'm not going to sit here and make the trajectory for a soccer player more of a priority than the trajectory for a ballerina or the trajectory for a violinist across the way. And unfortunately, until we're going to open it up for everybody, which ain't going to happen, I don't think we can open it up for anybody.
1: Well, and the other part of this is if you're looking, if you're a parent, and I'm neither of us are parents, no. Full disclosure.
30: So not that we know of. 23 and me could hit both of us at some point, but yeah.
1: I feel like you're pretty safe.
30: I had some wild years.
1: I feel like you're gonna be okay at this point. If they haven't found you yet, I feel like you're gonna be okay.
30: That's right.
1: At any point, is your average American parent looking at opportunities, possibilities for their son or for their daughter to make a living, or at least even get a scholarship playing some level of sport? And are they going to land on soccer as being the best and most efficient way or most effective way to that scholarship or to that future as a professional athlete in this country? Yes, if you make it at the highest levels in soccer, you can be paid absolutely ridiculous amounts of money akin to what guys are making in the NBA, right? If you're talking about the highest levels of the sport. But the highest levels of the sport are played on a global level. Whereas in American football, largely in basketball, understanding that the game in basketball is as global as it's ever been, you're still talking about the percentage chance of you making it as a college football player to the pros, right? It's the top 1% of college football players go to the NFL, not just have a successful career in the NFL, but make it to the NFL. So if you open that up to a game as global as soccer, where there is good money to be made, but you're competing with the best athletes in every other part of the world, you're probably not going to spend your time and attention fixating on soccer. Now, you shouldn't ever, at least is my understanding, talking to athletes, covering athletes over the course of the last 10 years, covering a professional football team on a daily basis. No athlete is going to tell you, and no athlete who is a parent is going to tell you that you should only specialize in one sport. They're going to tell you that it's beneficial, no matter what direction you think you're heading in, to have that varied skill set that comes from cross-training across baseball, basketball, hockey, football, soccer, whatever the case maybe. I just don't think that there's a world in which that sport becomes, MLS, for example, becomes the kind of league where you can monetize your abilities the way that you can, even in the lowest of our major sports leagues, right? The NHL or baseball, basketball, football in an entirely different tax bracket than hockey.
30: Well, look, and you're right about all of that, by the way. You know, as a kid, for me, I certainly was practicing 8 hours a day on a violin. I was very centralized on one instrument. If I had a kid today, I would absolutely want them to play as many instruments as possible. I think variety and experience is actually important across all spectrums. It's a very similar thing. To me, part of what we see now, you know, and when you talk about the entry point getting more expensive, we've seen that in AAU basketball too. Right. So now what do we see trickling down? We see more and more European players being drafted into the NBA. There's certainly at some point there's going to be a conversation if we've priced ourselves out of the entry point here. But we're also in this weird society where you and I, again, don't have kids, but it's become so normalized for parents to hold their kids back to repeat 8th or 9th grade so that they can get the size and speed necessary to compete at the highest level so that they can be the best athlete they can be. Like, the fact that that has become a normal thing in so many competitive circles, whether it's AAU or whether it's football across the board, the fact that that has become so normalized tells you, to that end, it's weird. As a society, we want to have the best of the best. But the way we're going about it just seems really icky. It looks like I feel like we're going to look back at this entire chapter of, you know, American sports, youth sports in 20, 30 years and ask ourselves what the hell we were doing.
1: I mean, I would not be speaking from personal experience, so I would defer to you know, members of the audience. And obviously you guys can tweet us on social media and however you want to get in touch. But is it that drastically different or more gross, or is there just better coverage of it? Like the icky parts are more visible right now than they've ever been.
30: When I was a kid, if you repeated a grade in school, the mockery that came with that and the way you were treated would scar you for a lifetime. And I was recently talking to a group of men that all have kids that are in that age, that 8th, 9th grade age. And I asked all of them, I asked my group text to everybody was, what about the mental effect that this has when you do that sort of thing on the kid and the way they're treated in school? And I got the answer of like, hey man, that's old man logic. Doesn't happen anymore. Now, if you're held back, if you're an athlete, people look at it and say, wow, you got a shot at the pros. It's become a praised thing. So I do think society has changed drastically in the way that, but also, the commitment and the time that's working, like sports weren't prepared for kids year round. Like all of this is just so different today. You know, again, not as somebody with kids, but so many of my friends have them and I see them and I go support them through youth sports. The way that we go through youth sports now is wildly different than it was when I was a kid. Even I think than it was when you were a kid, Buck. And I think what we're doing right now is a lot like, to your point, I think people just forget how unlikely it is. I started this whole show off talking about we need more honest people in our lives. Like, I just think most parents don't have an honest sort of assessment of where their kid is from a sense of talent. Everybody thinks that their kid's going to be the next Peyton Manning or the next Taylor Swift. Newsbreak, your kid's probably not as talented as either.
1: Well, and that's the kind of moment that you that's always going to be a struggle, right? Because you can't. Nobody wants to listen to someone else, even if you are somebody who has experience. More often than not, we're going to be reticent. I think human nature to taking feedback, even when we should, right? Like, instead of being open to criticism, constructive criticism, feedback, however you want to categorize it, I feel like a lot of times we tend to double down. Now, I think it takes a level of self-awareness that you're talking about that you don't very often see, especially when you're working in this world of collegiate athletics, where it's as big a cash grab as it's ever been, right? It's open season. There are some guardrails, but the guardrails are very, very, very flimsy at this point until we get, I'd say federal oversight, as if that's going to actually accomplish anything. Yeah. That's a pipe dream in the first place, and foolish to even think that we would be able to actually get some of the things done that we think would get done if we put Congress in charge of this entire mess. But the point is, you can make this money in the college game now more than ever before. Yes, you could get paid under the table. Yes, you could do, you know, like Tennessee, what was it, hundreds of dollars, thousands of dollars in Chick-fil-A bags or McDonald's bags a couple years ago under Jeremy Pruitt. All these different kinds of stories. And it takes somebody with an actual understanding of the situation to be like, hey, yes, this is the Wild West right now, and there is money to be made, but you have to be smart about it, and you can't be one of these cautionary tales if you do pursue this as to how you get taken advantage of, how the money gets distributed, who's handling the money, right? There's so many different hurdles to go through that I think if you're having a conversation, and you know, it doesn't matter the person's level of education, anybody can get got. But I think you're talking about just the pipe dream aspect of it and being like, you know what, we're just going to go for it, come hell or high water, versus the actual realities of the situation, which is, I mean, it's a pretty dangerous circumstance right now to be trying to find your way as a student athlete, as a parent of a student athlete, into the places that are going to actually set you and your child up for success. And that's, by the way, taking for granted the idea that most parents, and I think most parents would, have their child's best interest at heart, as opposed to viewing their child as a potential payday, for lack of a better term, and not just, you know, direct family, but extended family. You get into all kind of different messy and murky situations, depending on where you're coming from and what your family dynamic is, right? It's a very, very complicated situation.
30: Yeah, I feel like the sports world is learning now what the entertainment world has known for a long time with your kids. Most parents have their kids' best interest at heart. Most business people don't. We got 1-1. We're in the 78th minute. Oh, gosh, almost a goal. It is massive chaos in the World Cup between Norway and England. We'll get you updated on where that game is next. And I heard something from Brian Windhorst this week that will rock your world regarding LeBron. We'll tell you what it is next.
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18: They had a Steeler fan survey, and they asked Steeler fans, what are your feelings on Mike Tomlin's departure? 75% of Steeler fans said, I was ready for him to go, or he should have left years ago. Steeler fans are like, glad it happened. The next question, agree or disagree, bringing back Aaron Rodgers for a second season was the right move. 42%, the largest percentage, either disagreed or strongly disagree. I think you can argue either way on that. I think the fans in Pittsburgh are right. Third question, Steelers haven't won a playoff game since 2017. That is a long time ago. What has been the biggest thing holding the team back? Quarterback play, coaching are 77%. So the fans want change. The fans are seeking change. The fans in Pittsburgh are clamoring for change. The fans see the issue. It's the ownership that doesn't. The Rooney family is not reading the room. In most instances, I'm going to trust ownership and a GM over a guy in the third deck. But the fans in Pittsburgh, I mean, the Steelers lost a great GM. He leaves. What do? Walk down the hallway and give it to a guy in the building. You know I hate that. I don't like it with coordinators. I don't like it with coaches. Got to do a global search. Steelers move off Mike Tomlin. What do? Hire a Pittsburgh guy. So the ownership is playing it safe. The fans, according to the survey, don't want to play it safe.
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20: 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Hammered back into deep right center. 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A walk-off home run for Edwin Rios.
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20: Good evening, everyone. Welcome once again to Louisville Bats Baseball. Thanks so much for being with us on this Saturday evening from Louisville Slugger Field. Game 5 of a 6-game series between the Bats and the Omaha Storm Chasers. Alongside Jim Kelch, I'm Nick Curran in the GE Appliances Press Box. Carl Blanton back in the studio. The Bats could not quite clinch a series win last night, just missed out on winning a fourth straight game, which would have matched their longest winning streak of the season. The Bats led the game by a 4-2 score going to the ninth inning, but John Ray with a one-out grand slam in the ninth to ultimately push Omaha to a 6-4 win. So the Bats interplay tonight, 46-42 overall. They're now 7-8 in the second half. Their three-game winning streak came to an end last night. The Storm Chasers improved to 39-51 with a win. They're now 6-10 in the second half as they ended their three-game losing streak. Pitching matchup on this Saturday evening features the right-hander Julian Aguiar on the mound for the Bats. He's 1-4 in 9 bad starts with a 5.89 ERA. It's the right-hander Henry Williams on the mound for the Chasers. He's 1-1 in 10 appearances, 8 starts, a 7.29 ERA. Bats and the Storm Chasers. Bats try to clinch the series win tonight, hoping to dodge some rain. It looks like we're headed toward an on-time start here at Louisville Slugger Field. We'll take a break on our Big O Tires pregame show. 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
20: 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No transactions involving the Bats and Reds today. A pinch hitting for the Bats has been a big thing over the course of this series. Of course, that pinch hit walk-off grand slam for Michael Chavis on Wednesday. A pair of pinch hitters in the game last night for the Bats. Both Chavis and Carlos Jorge pinch hit in the ninth. They went a combined 0 for 2. On the year, Bats pinch hitters are 3 for 20. One of those hits, that grand slam by Chavis, the only extra base hit by a Bats pinch hitters. They have 5 RBIs total on the year. Chavis has 4 of those with a grand slam. Will Banfield has the other. Jim?
25: Well, yesterday on News and Notes, we were telling you that today starts the MLB first-year player draft, and they are just about through the first 4 rounds. This is what they were scheduled to complete today, and the Reds have taken 5 players through the first 4 rounds. In the first round, the 18th pick overall, they took a shortstop, Justin LeBron, out of Alabama. He's a Florida native. In the second round, the 58th pick overall, they took a shortstop out of the University of Virginia, Eric Becker. Third round, well, actually, a compensation, a competitive balance pick, the number 70th pick, the end of the second round, they took Malivi Lavu, a first baseman out of UCLA, a left-handed hitter. In the third round, the 94th pick, they took Tyner Horn, a right-handed pitcher out of the University of Nebraska. And now just completed, they took the 122nd pick overall, Ethan Norby, a left-handed pitcher out of East Carolina. You won't recognize really probably any of those names, but those are guys who could in the future wear the Bats uniform here in AAA down the road, as they have been drafted by the Reds in this first day of the 2026 MLB first-year player draft. Meanwhile, up in Cincinnati, game 2 of the 3-game series between the Reds and the Cubs will start at 7:10, about 15 minutes from now. Reds won yesterday in a shutout 4-0. Javier Assad will go for the Cubs against Nick Lodolo for the Reds. That's news and notes for this Saturday. We'll take a break. When we come back, a look at the second half International League standings here on Sports Talk 790.
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20: Back at our Bingo Tires pregame show, check of the IL standings in the second half. Durham still on top. The Bulls have won back-to-back games. They're 12-3. 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Columbus, Nashville, and Toledo all 9-7, 3.5 out. 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
0: Back at Louisville Slugger Field, Bats and the Omaha Storm Chasers. It's Saturday. We're joined by Bats manager Pat Kelly. And PK, it's been a by and large successful week so far this week. First of all, Key Brian Hayes was here for the first three games of the series, back to the big leagues yesterday. But it seemed like he couldn't have done anything more. He swung the bat well. He played the field well. How did he look to you?
4: Well, I mean, it's nice to have a gold glove third baseman,
0: yeah.
4: You know, and so you knew anything hit there was great. But the thing I was pleased about was his at-bats. I thought he looked very comfortable at the plate. I thought he was driving the ball. I'm very excited to see, you know, what he does in the major leagues now, because that's the one thing that's been holding him back is his bat. And now he looks confident. Obviously, he's healthy with the back, and I think mentally he's in a good place.
0: This series has kind of been a back and forth one. I think both teams have led in all four games of it so far. You've obviously won three of them. The offense has been clicking pretty well in this series, and I know there's been a lot of changes to the lineup, and it was a little bit of a sort of a struggle to score some runs there, but now it seems like it's back clicking. At least it has been the last few days. That has to be good to see.
4: Yeah, I think there's always an adjustment period, you know, when you lose players and, you know, guys have to get comfortable hitting in different positions, and it just takes time. And you go through that 1 week where it's just difficult to score runs, and then all of a sudden we get back to our old ways, you know. And this series, we've scored a lot of runs. Unfortunately, we've given up a lot of runs. You know, if we can stay away from the big inning, we're usually pretty good against Omaha.
0: Hector Rodriguez, we've talked a lot about him. He hit two home runs in each of the first two games of the series. You gave him that day off in Columbus. I think he'd only missed one other. I'd only taken the day off one other time this year. He's a guy that's in there every day, but it seems like that really refreshed him.
4: It did. I think it was for me more of a mental day than a physical day. I mean, we only play 6 days a week, so I think the physical thing can be thrown out because we get every Monday off. But I think mentally, you know, the game can wear on you. And, he's young. He's 22 years old. He sees guys going to the big leagues that he thinks he's better than. And I think it was playing on him. So it was just good to sit him down, you know, get a little recheck, and he came out firing after that.
0: No doubt. Michael Chavis had that walk-off pinch-hit grand slam here on Wednesday. That's pretty unique. I don't know. Have you seen many of those, a pinch-hit walk-off grand slam?
4: I don't think I've seen any for my team. There's probably one along the way against my team. But, no, that was very unique. You know, we're just looking for a fly ball there to win the game. But, you know, for him to hit a grand slam was fantastic, especially falling behind 0-2.
0: He got you one, a fly ball to win the game. Will Benson had obviously DFA'd and rejoined this Bats team, cleared waivers. He's a guy that just seems like he handles that stuff really well. He's always so professional, and it seems like his attitude's been really good coming back here. That has to be great for you.
4: Yeah, it's been fantastic. You know, I know it's got to eat at him on the inside, but very professional, going about his business, and I just see a driven man right now. I mean, he's ready to go out and prove some people wrong, and he's going to get the chance because he's going to get to play every day here, and he's not going to get platooned, and I think he's going to throw up some great numbers.
0: Looking forward to seeing that. Last one for you. By and large, we've seen some pretty strong starting pitching this week. Davis Daniel last night had a really good start despite the loss, but good to see that for him. He's, I know, had that injury in Columbus back in late May and has been working back and got off to such a great start, but it was really good to see him have a really good one last night.
4: Exactly. And, you know, and that's what, you know, he and Liebrand are so important to our rotation because, you know, if they can give us six innings, it really takes the pressure off the bullpen and eliminates the young starters to do what they do. And, you know, we've had that this series, and it's been great.
0: It has. Looking forward to more of it over the weekend. PK, appreciate the time. Have a great All-Star break.
4: Thank you. Appreciate it, Nick.
0: Pat Kelly. We're back with more in just a moment on Sports Talk 790.
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25: 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It'll be his 10th of the year. He's 1-4 with a 5.89 ERA. Last pitched on Friday at Columbus in a loss there, going 2 1/3. Nick?
20: 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Was good his last time out Sunday against Indianapolis. Earned the win when 6 innings allowed 3 runs on 5 hits. 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

0: The cleanup batter is the first baseman, P.J. Higgins. Batting fifth at third base, Michael Chavis. Hitting sixth and catching, Will Banfield. Batting seventh, the second baseman, Garrett Hampson. Hitting eighth, the shortstop, Dominic Patelli. Batting ninth in left field, Sam Haggerty. Starting pitcher for the Bats, the right-hander, Julian Aguiar. Bats and the Storm Chasers. Bats try to clinch a series win on this Saturday evening in downtown Louisville. We'll have all the play-by-play action coming up next. 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
11: Thompson hits a ball high, deep to left field. That ball carried to the wall. That ball gone. Grand slam home run off the bat of Ivan Johnson.
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0: Welcome back to Louisville Slugger Field. The Bats and the Omaha Storm Chasers on this Saturday evening, the fifth game of this six-game series. Bats trying to clinch a series win here tonight. Alongside Jim Kelch, I'm Nick Curran in the GE Appliances Press Box. Carl Blanton back in the studio. 83 degrees our game time temperature. 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A-Plus Dur, your call for a home comfort home run. A bit of a breeze left to right across Louisville Slugger Field. Dodging a bit of weather tonight, but good to go for baseball. It is Traumatic Brain Injury Awareness Night tonight, presented by U of L Health. Bats in those white pants, those green jerseys, the color of Traumatic Brain Injury Awareness. Bats some light white pinstripes.

0: stripes on the jerseys as well. Bats across the chest in white. White number on the back. The all red caps tonight for the Bats. Now we turn it over to Louisville Slugger Field public address announcer Charles Gazaway.
1: Next game to honor the United States of America and those who serve and protect our nation both here at home and around the world. 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

0: Ladies and gentlemen, Patricia Matheson.
1: With a stirring rendition of our national anthem here tonight as Storm Chasers rocking the all grays this evening once again. The gray pants, gray jerseys, Omaha across the chest, and that two-tone blue and gold. Same with the number below. Big two-tone blue and gold number on the back, the all royal blue caps. Bats also have the white numbers on the front of their jerseys below the white bats. And right-hander Julian Aguiar getting set to get into his warm-up tosses. A top 20 prospect in the Reds organization, number 17, dealt with an injury earlier this year, has by and large been really good in his return from the injured list. Had a rough one on Sunday with the 7 walks and looking to bounce back here tonight.
2: Yeah, it's one of the roughest ones he has had, but you're right, Nick. In this transition year from 2 years ago when he was pretty darn good, got to the big leagues, to last year when he missed all season because of the Tommy John, to this transition year of getting back into pitching and back into baseball and back into the routine, I think he's had some pretty good starts. So let's hope he can put another one up here tonight. It'll be his second start against Omaha. He worked against them on the 28th of March during that opening series against the Storm Chasers, allowing no runs, two hits in 3 2/3 innings in a Bats win. Let's hope we have the same result here tonight.
1: The 7 walks issued in Columbus on Sunday, the most he's allowed in a game in his career, a career high, and trying to bounce back from that. He did start twice in that series last week in Columbus, and he started the series opener and was really good. 5 innings, 2 runs, 6 hits. We'll see what he has in store here tonight, his second appearance of the year against Omaha. Rudy Martin Jr. leads things off for the Storm Chasers, the left-handed batting center fielder. 400 hitter in 13 games with Omaha. 2 home runs, 5 driven in. Riding an 8-game hitting streak, a 9-game on-base streak, 3 out of 7 in the series. 1 for 3, a walk, a run, and a sack bunt last night. Aguiar ready. He peers in. He winds. First pitch of the game on the way. It is low, ball 1. We roll just a few minutes late. It's 7-19, game number 90 of this Bats baseball season. We reach the, well, here's the 1-0. Inside, 2-0, ostensibly, not exactly, but ostensibly the 3/5 mark of the season here tonight.
2: I wondered what you were going to come up with there.
1: Well, there was a cancellation, the 2-0, strike on the inside edge, 2-1, in a game the Bats still have to make up in St. Paul, but essentially 3/5 of the way through.
2: 9/15.
1: 9/15, right. If you want to simplify the fraction, 3/5. A 2-1. Swing and a miss. 2-2 on Martin.
2: Going just a little bit further, 60%.
1: That's exactly right. And we
2: Who says we don't know math?
1: We questioned our math earlier in this series. Aguiar ready. Peers in. He winds with a 2-2 to Martin. Called strike 3. Upper part of the zone. Martin gone looking for the first down. It starts of the night for Aguiar. The one-out batter is John Rabe, the left-handed batting right fielder. 274, 11 homers, 38 driven in. Last night's hero for Omaha. Been on base in 5 in a row and in 19 of 20 with the Chasers. 4 for 14 in the series. A grand slam and 5 driven in. It was his 9th inning grand slam that lifted Omaha to the win. 3 for 5 last night. First pitch, up and away, ball 1. Rave hit it out to straightaway center field. Bats led the game 4-2 at that point. And that grand slam put Omaha in front 6-4. The Chasers went on to win it by that score. The 1-0 strike on the outside corner. It's 1-1. Brian Van Vranken calls the balls and strikes tonight. Joe Belangia the third is at first. Mitch Treziak, the crew chief, is at third. The umpires brought to you by VisionWorks, your official local eye care provider for the Louisville Bats. The 1-1 pitch misses low. 2 balls and a strike. Will Banfield catching Julian Aguiar. Garrett Hampson. P.J. Higgins at first. Garrett Hampson at second. Dominic Patelli at short. Michael Chavis at third. Sam Haggerty in left. Carlos Jorge in center. And Will Benson in right field. The 2-1. Strike on the inside corner. 2-2. 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Their auto mechanics care about your safety, which is why they recommend bringing in your vehicle for auto repair and fleet service sooner rather than later. Tony'sBrake.com. Don't wait until it's too late. The 2-2 is low and the count full. And I don't know if they're having an issue with all the clocks in the ballpark, but the one in center field is not working right now. We don't have a countdown out there in center, so we don't know where we are in the pitch clock process. Here's the payoff. Rave swings and fouls it off of Banfield and onto the backstop, and the count holds at 3-2. Again, I don't know. There's two other ones to either side of home plate, one toward the Bats dugout, one toward the Omaha dugout. I don't know if those are working or not. Those are out of our view, but the one in center is not.
2: That does not help the batter, those two at the end of the backstop.
1: 3-2 pitch. Bounce on one hop to the right of the mound. Stabbed by Aguiar. Underhands it to first. Nice play. Fielding his position by Julian Aguiar. Rave retired 1-3 for out number two. Two gone for Brett Squires, the left-handed batting first baseman. 287, 11 home runs, 37 runs batted in. Squires has been on base in 19 of his last 20. 3-for-14 in this series with a three-run homer. 1 out of 5 last night, he grounded into a double play. But yeah, the hitter can maybe see the one to his opposite side, but certainly would rather have the one out in center. First pitch at the knees for a called strike. Certainly we would.
2: The thing is, we have not seen the umpires.
1: It actually, I can't tell as we get a shot here on the monitor. I don't know that any of them are working right now. Here's the 0-1. Outside, one ball and one strike. We'll try to get an update between innings on that. I've never seen this situation come up before since the pitch clock has been a thing.
2: Yeah, and I've not seen any of the umpires say anything to the respective dugouts about we're not using it right now because they're right off.
1: 1-1 pitch. Squires a swing and a miss. An off-speed pitch from Aguiar had him way out in front. It's 1-2. Yeah, I've not seen that either.
2: The shot on television, the normal shot from behind the pitcher, you cannot see the ends, so you don't know if they're actually working or not.
1: The 1-2. Chopped slowly towards second. Charging Hampson. Gloves got him an underhand flip to first in time. Nice play by Hampson. And a 1-2-3 first for Julian Aguiar. After a half, the Chasers nothing, and the Bats coming up on Sports Talk 790.
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1: Bats Baseball brought to you by Miller Lite. It's Miller time. We head to the bottom of the first. No score. Carlos Jorge leads things off for the Bats. Left-handed batting center fielder. The righty Henry Williams on the mound for Omaha. Jorge, the number 16 Reds prospect per MLB.com. First pitch swinging, fly ball down the right field line toward the corner. It is a fair ball and it is gone. Home run, Carlos Jorge. Right down the right field line, his first AAA home run, a leadoff shot, and the Bats lead 1-0 here in the bottom of the first. Well, off the bat, it looked like it had the distance. The only question was fair or foul, and it just stayed fair. His fifth RBI at AAA. It was out of the lineup the last 2 days, back in there tonight. And he homers the Bats' third leadoff homer of the year, the first from someone other than Edwin Arroyo. Here's Hector Rodriguez. He takes outside, ball one. Left-handed batting DH, the number 5 Reds prospect, 290, 23 homers, second in the league, 60 RBIs, fifth in the IL. The 1-0 is high, 2 balls and 0 strikes. Rodriguez has reached base in 7 straight, 6 for 15 in the series, 4 homers, 7 driven in. 2 for 5 with a strikeout, hitting out of the leadoff spot last night. The 2-0 pitch, a strike on the outside corner. Henry Williams, native of Connecticut, was a third-round pick of the Padres originally back in 2022 out of Duke. The 2-1, swing and a miss on a pitch down. 2-2 on Rodriguez. He was traded to the Royals along with righty Jesus Rios. That was a deal that sent Scott Barlow to the Padres August 1st of 2023. Barlow, now his teammate with the Storm Chasers. We've seen Barlow a couple of times in the series. The 2-2. Runs in on Rodriguez, started to go but laid off, and the count full. Williams made his AAA debut last year, made 2 starts with Omaha, a couple of spot starts, and then the pitch, swing and a miss on one of the dirt, picked up by the catcher Marrero, throws to first, strikeout 2-3 for the first out of the inning. Started his year at AA Northwest Arkansas, did Williams. 2-1 with a 4.72 ERA and 7 starts there. Promoted to this Omaha team on the 12th of May and has been here since. One out for Will Benson, the left-handed batting right fielder. 3.20, 8 games of the bats, a double, 2 RBIs. 1 for 6, is doubled and driven into in this series. He's been on base in 7 straight. He takes high, ball one. Benson 1 for 4, a double, an RBI, and a stolen base last night. The Jorge home run. Here's the 1-0. Bouncing ball to first, fielded behind the bag by Squires. Takes it to the bag himself for out number 2. Jorge home run traveled 376 feet. How far did it travel? 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Explore the beauty of Kentucky from outdoor adventures to cultural wonders. Discover unforgettable experiences in the Bluegrass State. 2 outs for P.J. Higgins, first baseman, right-handed hitter. 175, 3 doubles, 6 RBIs, 26 games of the bats. Been on base in his last 3. 2 for 12 in the series, a double and an RBI. First pitch swinging, pop up into short right. Going out the second baseman, Wilson, makes the over-the-shoulder catch. And that ends the inning. Bats take the lead on the Jorge homer. We go to the second, 1-0 Louisville on Sports Talk 790. 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
3: 1-0 Bats as we go to the second. Here's Matthew Lugo to lead off the inning for Omaha. He takes outside, ball one. Lugo, the third baseman and right-handed hitter. 299, 8 home runs, 23 RBIs in 29 games with the Chasers. He's hitting 4 in a row. A 1-0, swing and a tip into the mid of Banfield, a ball and a strike. Lugo, 4 for 13, has doubled, has driven in a run in the series, was out of the lineup last night. On Thursday, went 1 for 3, doubled, walked twice, scored a run, and was picked off. The 1-1 pitch. Breaking ball misses in, 2 balls and a strike. Aguiar, a 1-2-3 first, our first citywide clean inning of the night. Louisville, your building called, it wants citywide. Here's the 2-1 to Lugo. Strike on the outside edge, 2-2. Proud sponsor of the Louisville Bats, Citywide Facility Solutions of Louisville keeps facilities clean, sharp, and game day ready with one point of contact for everything roof to curb. Here's the 2-2. Swing and a miss on a breaking ball down and in. Lugo got on strikes for the first out of the inning. Second strikeout of the night for Aguiar. One gone for Gavin Cross, the left-handed batting left fielder. 226, 5 home runs, 26 runs batted in. The number 25 Royals prospect, according to MLB.com. Cross has hit an 8 in a row and in 14 of 15. He's reached base in 17 of his last 18 games. 7 for 18 in the series. He takes outside, ball one. Cross, 3 doubles, a triple. He's homered. He's driven in 4. He was 2 for 5, a double, a run scored, and a strikeout last night. Here's the wind from Aguiar and the 1-0 to Cross. Swung on, popped up, foul off of third. Chavis, the third baseman, over, and it hooks into the seats out of play by a row. One ball and one strike. Well, we talked about it earlier. The Bats wearing the green jerseys tonight. Tonight, traumatic brain injury awareness night here with the Bats, and that presented by U of L Health. Joining us from U of L Health, Dr. Jacob Schultz, is a doctor with Fraser Rehab Institute and U of L Health Brain and Spine Institute. Dr. Schultz, great to have you.
4: Thanks for having me.
3: The pitch misses outside, I beg your pardon. 2-1 on Cross. Well, for folks who maybe aren't aware, what exactly is a brain injury and who can be at risk of getting one of those?
4: Absolutely, yeah. So brain injury is a very large umbrella term that can really be classified by any sort of disruption to brain activity. So it can be from a blow or a penetrating injury, a lack of oxygen. And so all of this can lead to a disruption in how the brain normally functions. People that are more at risk, it differs by age group.
3: Sure.
4: Younger kids or, infants are more at risk from falls. Unfortunately, some abuse can play into that as well. As people age into adolescence and adulthood, those are more likely to be come from a motor vehicle collision.
3: Sure.
4: And then in the older years, falls again take precedence in the majority of those cases.
3: Here's the payoff to Cross. He swings and lines one down the right field line, hooking, and it hooks foul onto the berm in the right field corner. Cross a bit out in front, and the count holds 3-2. And certainly they can happen in baseball. We see instances where there's collisions or guys hit in the head or whatever the case may be. What are some of the, and you mentioned a few, some falls or what have you, but what are some of the other activities or hobbies that you see lead maybe inordinately to those types of injuries? Another 3-2 to Cross. There's a line drive to right. Benson has it tracked. A few steps to his left. Makes the catch. Cross hit it hard, but right at Benson for the second out. Here's Peyton Wilson, the switch hitting second baseman.
4: So when it comes to baseball, we really don't think of brain injury as much. Obviously, in our contact sports like football or basketball, hockey, those are much more at risk given the contact to the head or its risk of it. But you know, these injuries can still from a foul ball or drive to the head, those things can certainly happen. In terms of hobbies or things that are more at risk, like I said, motor vehicle collisions take a large swath of that, and as well, alcohol is largely at play in about 50% of those, unfortunately. So just looking to mitigate those risks when it comes to sports, obviously just training, wearing a helmet, just being generally aware can help reduce those risks.
3: No doubt. A lot of common sense things. A slow bouncer to the left of the mound, backhanded by Aguiar, throws to first, six up, six down for him. Dr. Schultz, thanks so much for coming by. Appreciate you. Enjoy the rest of the night here at the ballpark.
4: Thank you so much. Pleasure to be here.
3: Dr. Jacob Schultz from U of L Health. We move to the bottom of the second. 1-0 Bats on Sports Talk 790.
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3: Bottom of the second, 1-0 Bats, 1-1 on Michael Chavis, the third baseman and right-handed hitter. The 1-1 pitch, strike on the inside edge, 1-2. Chavis, 245, 16 home runs, 55 RBIs, tied for 8th in the league. Had a 6-game hitting streak come to an end last night as a pinch hitter in the 9th, struck out. 3-for-9 in the series with that grand slam to walk it off here on Wednesday in pinch hit fashion. The pitch high, 2-2. Eli Marrero catching Henry Williams. Brett Squires at first. Peyton Wilson at second. Andrew Velasquez at short. Matthew Lugo at third. The 2-2. Oh, inside, and it hit Chavis. Get him on the elbow guard. He does not appear to be much the worse for wear. That may have hit him right on the guard. Gavin Cross is in left. Rudy Martin Jr. in center. And John Rave is in right field. In any event, Chavis hit by the pitch, and he is aboard to lead off the bottom of the second. And now Patrick Osborne is wondering. He comes out to the home plate umpire, Brian Van Branken, to ask about that. I think Osborne thinks that it may have hit the bat of Chavis because he didn't really react.
10: Well, Eli Marrero also said something to Brian Van Branken, so that may have led to Patrick Osborne coming out and questioning that as well. It did make a noise, but as you said, he has the elbow guard on, so that could have simulated the potential of the knob of the bat.
3: Yeah, impossible for us to tell up here. We'd have to see a replay. The umpires are going to get together here to the right of the mound. It definitely hit something, but certainly could have been the guard or the bat. And if they turn this over, I would suspect Pat Kelly will be out of the dugout on the third base side. We'll see. But they are going to leave it a hit-by pitch. So Chavis is aboard. And here is Will Banfield, catcher, right-handed hitter. 258, 7 home runs, 39 driven in. Banfield had a four-game hitting streak come to an end last night, 0-for-4 with a strikeout. 2-for-12, has doubled and has driven in a run in this series. That big open stance. Here's the first one from Williams. A swing and a roller foul to the backstop. Strike one. And Jim just looked at the replay, and you see that it does hit him in the guard.
10: And caught him on the lower part of the guard near his forearm.
3: On that left arm.
10: Yes.
3: So there you have it. Call was correctly made. The 0-1. Banfield swings and pops it up. Foul behind the plate. Marrero to the backstop, but it's out of play into the seats, and it kicks to the upper level. Gentleman makes the one-handed snag. Off the one hop. If you have a question, comment, complaint, anything else on your mind, you can email us, BatsRadio@BatsBaseball.com. The email address, BatsRadio@BatsBaseball.com. Nothing at 2 on Banfield. The right-hander Williams ready. 0-2 pitch. Low and outside. Good slide over and pick by Marrero. It's 1-2. The inbox presented by the Kentucky Department of Fish and Wildlife Resources. Step up to the plate for conservation. Join Kentucky Wild today. fw.ky.gov/KYWild. Alan and Rick both checking in with us there in the Kentucky Wild inbox, letting us know that the pitch clocks by the dugouts not working either. We have gotten to the bottom of that. Banfield. Something fly up in his face, takes time, backs out. The umpire restarts the clock out of habit, but there's no clock to restart, as it turns out tonight. We're playing some real good old-fashioned baseball here. The 1-2. Banfield swings, fly ball, left center field, cross moving over. The left fielder makes the catch. Martin, the center fielder, over as well. Martin peeled off behind Cross at the last second. They almost came together. Cross makes the catch for the first out of the inning.
10: We've had a couple of those in this series.
3: We have.
10: Potential dangerous collisions.
3: One time on that Hampson ball last night where the middle infielders did come together. Chavis back to first. One on, one out. Speaking of, here is Garrett Hampson, second baseman, right-handed hitter. 233, four home runs, 23 driven in. He's had a spectacular series. First pitch low, ball one, 7-for-10. He's doubled, he's homered, he's driven in four. Hampson 2-for-4, an RBI and a run scored last night. Had his streak of 11 consecutive plate appearances reaching base ended in the fourth inning a night ago. The 1-0, strike on the inside edge, 1-1. But in any event, there is no pitch clock tonight. A matter involving the operator not able to be here, and so that is what we have. The 1-1. There's a line drive down the left field line. That hooks foul into the seats near the Cupcake Clubhouse bar. 1-2. Presumably that was relayed to both sides, but we didn't know about it until the game got going.
10: And all the different iterations of time that they use during the game, I don't know if an umpire is keeping track of some of them, none of them, all of them. We don't really know.
3: Yeah,
10: that
3: we have no idea if any of that takes place on the field. I don't believe it does.
10: I don't either.
3: The 1-2, swing and a miss. Hampson chase one low. He's gone on strikes for the second out. Two outs in the inning for Dominic Patelli, the left-handed hitting shortstop. 206, 5 doubles, 6 RBIs. Patelli 1-for-6 in this series. He went 1-for-3, scored a run, and struck out last night. But that is why we don't have any pitch clocks operational tonight. Old school. First pitch. Patelli swings, fly ball into left center. Martin, the center fielder, over. He clearly calls it this time and makes the catch to win the inning. The Bats leave one. We head to the third in a Jim Kelch. The Bats one and the Chasers nothing on Sports Talk 790.
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10: 1-0 in favor of the Bats. We go to the top of the third. Good start in this game for the team and individually for Julian Aguiar. He's faced and retired six, and he gets the number seven hitter in the Storm Chasers lineup. Their DH, Brandon Drury, to lead it off. First pitch in there to Drury, the right-hander, for a strike. Aguiar ready, and the 0-1 delivery. He swings and pops it foul first base side. Out of play it goes. And it's no balls and two strikes. Drury, the DH tonight, comes in hitting .281 with his team this year. Three home runs, 15 runs batted in. 2-for-8 with a couple of runs batted in the series. Drury out of the lineup last night, back in there here this evening. 0-2 pitch. Taken at the bottom of the zone. Strike three called by the home plate umpire, Brian Van Vranken. No challenge from Brandon Drury. Third strikeout for Aguiar, the leadoff man gone here in the third. Well, the Bats Baseball Buddies program going strong again this year, 2026 here at the ballpark. It allows youth sports teams to take the field with the Bats before each home game and take the field with the Bats players during the national anthem. And boy, they were well represented down there tonight. Here's a strike call to Eli Marrero, the switch hitting catcher. Tonight, the Radcliffe North Harden Pirates were down there, clad in the black and gold colors of the Pittsburgh Pirates, the Radcliffe North Harden Pirates. They probably had 12 or 15 of them down there on the field. Here's a drive to right field, off to the left of the right fielder Benson, who fields it solidly off the wall, gets it back in a hurry, but head first into second with a double. This is Eli Marrero. He becomes the first base runner of the game for Omaha. He gets his eighth double with the Storm Chasers this year, and he represents the tying run in scoring position with one out here in the third. Benson did a good job of playing that ball off the wall, getting it back in a hurry to the infield. Marrero hustling all the way, was able to get into second with the two-base hit. And the batter will be Andrew Velasquez, the number nine hitter, the switch-hitting shortstop. So again, the Radcliffe North Harden Pirates, coached by Zach Range, Josh Cordova, Chris White, and Eddie Osteen, down there on the field prior to the game, enjoying pregame activities and then taking the field with the bats during the national anthem. Vasquez lifts one foul and out of play. Certainly an experience and a memory that those youngsters will never forget. Who knows, the coaches as well. And if you'd like to get your youth league team involved, whether it be baseball, softball, soccer, whatever it might be, it doesn't matter the sport, come on out. You can do so. Get started by going to batsbaseball.com. One strike to The switch-hitting shortstop, Andrew Velasquez, batting left-handed against the right-hander, Aguiar. The 0-1 pitch. He slices this one foul, third base side. No balls and two strikes. Velasquez hitting .273 overall this year. Three home runs, 27 runs batted in. Tonight is 14th game with the Storm Chasers. He's hitting .270 with them this year. Check of the runner and the pitch. And another foul, third base side. Out of play it goes. This guy Velasquez went to spring training with Texas, released by the Rangers in late March, signed in the middle of April by Arizona, released by them in mid-June, and signed by Kansas City on the 24th of June. The pitch. Swing and a miss and a breaking ball down and in from Aguiar. He gets Velasquez on strikes. Second strike out of the inning. Fourth strike out of the game for Julian Aguiar. With a tying run out at second and two men out. Back to the top of the order and Rudy Martin Jr. Martin in his 14th game with this Omaha club as well. Straight left-handed hitter, first pitch, swing and a miss, strike one. Martin began at AA Northwest Arkansas and a brief stint on the injured list this year. .261 and 49 games at AA. He was up on the 24th as well of June to this AAA team. The pitch misses inside. And the count evens at one ball and one strike to Martin. Took a called third strike to get this game started from Aguiar. Mentioned in the pitching segment, making his second start against Omaha this year. Both in this ballpark. The pitch. There's a strike on the outside corner. One ball and two strikes. Aguiar started the second game of the season. This is game number 90. That was game number 2. That's won that game 6-5 with three late runs. They won it in extra innings. Tied the game in the bottom of the ninth in that game on a two-run homer by the long-since-departed Christian Encarnacion Strand. Won it on a base hit by Reese Hines in the 10th. So long ago, Nick.
3: So long. I wasn't even here.
10: You weren't even here. Ground ball to first. Handled nicely down there by Higgins. He spins, feeds the pitcher covering. Close, but out at first base is Rudy Martin. And a four-batter third turned in by Julian Aguiar. We go to the bottom of the third. Bats one, Omaha nothing on Sports Talk 790.
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10: Glad you're with us on this Saturday night here at Louisville Slugger Field, along with Nick Curran, Jim Kelch, in the GE Appliances Press Box. Game 5 of this 6-game series, the Bats and the Kansas City Royals Top Farm Club, the Omaha Storm Chasers. They've been the only AAA affiliate that Kansas City has ever had, starting back in the late 60s. They were originally known for many, many years as the Omaha Royals. Here's a strike call to Sam Haggerty, switch hitter, batting out of the 9 spot, playing left field for the Bats tonight. He's at 1-1-1. Here's the pitch from Williams. Started to go, held up. Haggerty took a strike, 1-2. Haggerty at 130 with the bats. 2-10 in this series with a couple of runs batted in. The pitch. Hard hit ball to the right of the second baseman, Wilson. Out into right center field, and a base hit for Haggerty. He's now hitting a modest, although you got to start somewhere, a modest 3 in a row. Bats get the leadoff man on for the third straight inning. We'll go back to the top of the order in Carlos Jorge. Haggerty has been with this team now for just about a month after signing with the Reds as a free agent in the middle of June after being released by Texas a week earlier than that. He leads away at first, held by Squires. Here's Carlos Jorge. Hit that monstrous home run his first time up. He had 6 at AA Chattanooga before coming up here. His first at AAA was the one that led off the bottom of the first. That home run broke an 0-for-20 drought for Jorge. As a steal from first, a great jump by Haggerty as Williams had looked over, looked away, and Haggerty took off. No step off by Henry Williams. A stolen base by Haggerty, his second of the year with the bats.
3: Wow.
10: Now a hit could add to the lead. The pitch, line drive down the right field line. That is a fair ball, and it rolls off the side wall. Picked up out there by Rabe. Here comes Haggerty around third. He will jog home and score on an RBI double by Carlos Jorge. And it is 2-0 Bats as Jorge has driven in both Bats runs so far in this game.